0: and I would get popcorn. I would get what's the cheesy popcorn? Smart Food? I think Smart Food is the brand. I would get this the Smart Food cheesy cheddar popcorn and a thing of orange juice in middle school. And that reminds me of getting off of school early. Now, my gas station snack. Oh, and as an honorable mention, this is not my personal gas station snack, but I get it secondhand, is I have a very dear friend of mine who goes to school in Florida. And so on the way back from, and she lives in Lafayette, but she'll stop in frequently and like say hi to me in New Orleans on her way. And she always brings me the Buc-ee's cookie dough bites from her ride. And so I've gotten very fond of the Buc-ee's cookie dough bites by proxy from her own drive, not from my own. But I appreciate them. Yeah.
1: Yeah. I mean, I don't even think like a gas station snack thing is a feature of suburbia, but actually everything is connected to suburbia. So this is probably like my like magnum opus, guys.
0: It's true. Like, suburbia. It's like it's always the it's suburbia and it's the Sonic parking lot.
1: It's always like there, even when you think you're free. It'll actually because whenever you're like, I don't have one of those. I was like, wait a minute.
0: It comes back to haunt you. That's
1: it's why like me and my 30-minute drive to school. Like
0: yeah.
1: We were making that fun by stopping at random places. Yeah, I was even like leaving work the other day, and I like realized there was like a gas station on the other side of the block, and I was like, wow, I got like overwhelmed by a wave of nostalgia and like having to walk around the random neighborhoods that don't have like sidewalks or like cross the street that I should not have been crossing to you know, like procure something. Or once I got like I was so greedy. Stop.
0: Sorry.
1: We're also doing more fun things. We're guys, we have a lot of right fun now that we don't tell y'all about in
0: yeah,
1: here.
0: Everyone feels
1: like they're missing out right now.
0: While DJ Jungleskog was talking, I was looking through her CD collection and found the double feature Hamilton CDs.
1: And the Hadestown.
0: And Hadestown. But I just, wow. I also have the Hamilton CDs. Like, I'm not hating.
1: This is like the corner of shame.
0: I know, I can tell because that's why I flipped all the way to the back of the CDs. And it's like Teen Beach Movie soundtrack and Hamilton and Mamma Mia soundtrack.
1: And then
0: Camila Cabello.
1: Another funny thing is I have two of the Land is Inhospitable and So Are We CDs. Mm-hmm. One right there and one right here. It sounds like ASMR in the headset.
0: The flipping?
1: Yeah.
0: Wow.
1: Everybody get in on this.
0: Do we like that? Is that good? We need to stop trying to do ASMR on the show. This is like
1: on the live radio? It's no. I think this is great.
0: Fourth or fifth or sixth or seventh or like time ten, that we or six, tenth time that we've done this. And I can't imagine that the people tend to like it.
1: I think it's great. Okay. And then we have five Taylor Swift CDs.
0: Ooh.
1: Just right in the front, also hidden.
0: Okay,
1: you
0: guys.
1: You can't tell what they
0: are. Maybe you may or may not get to experience some of the CD collection
1: later,
0: and you'll never know what came from it and what is.
1: Yeah. What is anyways, I hope everyone liked our ASMR and our very unfinished musings about
0: gas station snacks.
1: And like any city in Louisiana that isn't New Orleans.
0: It's true. You can't experience Louisiana until you've left New Orleans. And that is true.
1: And you can't experience it without New Orleans, but you definitely cannot experience it only with New Orleans. And this is our peripheral
0: travel the
1: truth,
0: state.
1: Guys.
0: Go to the swamp.
1: Go, yeah.
0: More people need to go to the swamp.
1: Go
0: wait,
1: north.
0: Wait, this is, this. Go north. Well, maybe
1: see, go to a gas station.
0: Go to a gas station and get a snack.
1: Go to a mall.
0: Yeah.
1: I guess. I say that because I spent way too much time in the Apple store and was like, wow, this mall. Like, I was like, Clearview Mall is kind of
0: really
1: clean and nice.
0: Yeah, I mean, malls
1: and I'm never choosing to be there ever, but
0: I really, really so strongly dislike malls. And it's not.
1: Yeah.
0: And it's not anything against malls, really. Like,
1: I spent too much time in them.
0: I can't do. They really freak me out.
1: There's nothing there for me. But yeah.
0: But theoretically, yeah. Anyways, okay.
1: We're done with
0: guys.
1: Our ASMR, guys. We have
0: whenever
1: music.
0: We get back, we're gonna we
1: an
0: finally...
1: hour of music and no speaking.
0: No. When we get back, we'll finally have a movie to talk about.
1: Oh yeah.
0: So get riveting so prepared. Stuff. Get so prepared. No Would one's you like ready. To introduce our next song?
1: Yeah, our next song is by Whitney Tye, and I don't know what song it is. So, oh, it's called Perfect Storm.
0: Yay! We'll see you guys.
1: Everybody,
0: in the next
1: feel it.
0: Half hour.
1: Bye.

0: Hello, everybody. You are listening to W2L New Orleans 91.5 FM. And we are in the last half hour of Ardent Times. I'm DJ Jungle Skog.
1: And I'm DJ Moon Girl. Thank you guys so much for tuning in. Would you like to do the read or do you want me to do the read?
0: Well, guys, I'll do the read.
1: Okay.
0: I'll be so brave. So we started off with Perfect Storm by Whitney Tye, then Into Wonder by Courtney Barnett, Time to Run by Lord Huron, In Times of Dragons by Tori Amos, whose concert has started for the evening. Jealous, I'm sure no one who is there is listening to W2L, but like, call us if you are, that's funny.
1: Right.
0: And then that last song you just heard was Tom Courtenay by Yola Tango.
1: We also have some PSAs and promos from the station, which I will read. Hopefully. I have a history here. Anything that hurts your ability to communicate can limit your life. 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
0: 8 p.m.
1: What did I say? 10 p.m.? Yeah. Sorry, 6 to 8 p.m. on WTUL New Orleans.
0: That's a lot of jazz.
1: It's a fun time.
0: You know what didn't have enough jazz, guys?
1: What?
0: The Minions to Monsters movie.
1: Yeah. Guys.
0: That's how they're reviewing
1: it. We were so excited to finally have
0: a movie to talk about. Like, this is our niche.
1: Because that is what we like to do at 7:30 p.m. is talk about a movie. However, the one movie we have ever seen together in
0: this entire summer. Is Minions to Monsters.
1: Unfortunately, is Minions and Monsters.
0: So, I think let's start by giving a little rundown of the plot. Maybe
1: yes.
0: I need some help.
1: Okay.
0: Well,
1: the plot is so difficult.
0: Is a lot. So we're already, no spoilers, but we have some different minions who are in a different minion tribe than any of the other minions we have ever seen before. And they've been following around looking for a bad guy, but instead they end up in 1920s Hollywood, right at the shift of silent pictures to pictures with sound. And so they kind of find their way.
1: Two minions in particular. Well, it is the plot of the movie is that, or one plot point in the movie is that the minion tribe is, their only mission in life is to serve an evil person, and so they're looking around for an evil person to serve, and except for two of them, Henry and who's
0: Max.
1: No, not Max. I don't remember.
0: I don't know their names, guys.
1: One
0: nondescript
1: of them is named
0: minion,
1: Henry.
0: And they kind of have defining personality. Like, one of them's like an artist, so he always has like paint on him. One of them is like deaf, so he's doing sign language.
1: That's
0: and then,
1: Ed.
0: Yes, and then Henry is Henry.
1: And yes, and
0: he has like a comb over.
1: Yes, they fall in love with the world of film. And
0: go through all these trials and tribulations, including, you know, trying to find monsters for their big film. You know, they're trying to at times maybe depict their own life through the medium of film. And they deal with a lot of monsters and bad guys, so they try to find their own. But, you know, when you try to find monsters, what really happens to the society that you're in? Well, many things, as we've learned.
1: Well, if you invite monsters into your society, then the monsters tend to want to eat everyone and destroy the world.
0: What was your favorite nonsensical plot part?
1: Well, let's start off by saying that nothing in this movie made sense whatsoever. I want to know who was in the writer's room and pitching this plot, because it was...
0: It's a kid's movie.
1: But like, even for a kid's movie, it made so little...

0: like, there was this one character that was a robot, and the way that he was portrayed and, like, the apartment that he lived in and everything, like, you really, it was, you were led to believe that it was, there was going to be a plot twist where, like, he finally took off his suit and it's just kind of, like, this lame guy that's convinced that he's a robot.
1: No, I liked that he
0: But was no, just he a was robot. Genuinely just a robot.
1: It like, was, he was genuinely not from Earth. No. He had backup.
0: Yeah, and it was never explained. Like, this was never explained. And
1: I think
0: that's beautiful.
1: I think they kind of did it, everything they did on purpose.
0: Yeah.
1: And everything was so silly. I think
0: it's true.
1: Now,
0: it was, you know, while I was watching it, I will say that I was getting mad at it because I was like, this doesn't make sense. But then afterwards, one of our dear friends that we saw it with described
1: unfortunately,
0: it.
1: Unfortunately, that made sense. Yeah.
0: Yeah. Or like he described it as it being just like a series of cartoons, which it sounds stupid because it's like obviously it's a cartoon, like it's the Minions, but like it's a it's cartoonish in the way that it's like comic strips. It's like just like a series of nonsensical comic strips all placed together in a funny way.
1: I don't know how much I resonate with that specifically, but I do think saying it was just silly and like the nonsense actually was just it was integral to what the movie was supposed to be, which is like, I don't know. That's why I was like, what's your favorite nonsensical plot point? Because mine is the suffragette falling in love with a robot. I love them. Yes, she's like, so cutie.
0: That was a whole thing for genuinely no reason, but it was awesome. I really enjoyed the suffragette really being in love with the robot. And I also, I liked that all of the horde of minions, like, would go on with them on all of their dates. Like, imagine you're in love with this person, like, you're going on dates, and then you have, like, an army of 50-plus yellow creatures around you at all times. That's awesome.
1: They also have a scene where they're driving through goop, and I think that's a great use of, like, you know, like, what if you could drive through water? Like, water, like, if you're in a vehicle, they do say, like, if your windows are up, like, the water isn't really going to come in as much. If you're, like, cars like sinking.
0: Well,
1: so imagine like goop that doesn't really abide by the laws of the too many physical laws. It was following gravity, but not many other things.
0: Well, goop, and at this point in kids' movies, is starting to make me mad because every kid
1: too much goop.
0: Well, every kid movie I've seen in the past like year or two has included goop for some reason. Like they, for some reason, they really feel like kids' media needs to include some form of like slime. Like even in Moana 2, there was like a bunch of slime.
1: I
0: for
1: didn't
0: some
1: watch
0: reason.
1: That.
0: It was really odd. I don't know. But like the driving through the slime was silly though, because it was like, oh no, this monster is gonna eat them, and then it was literally just them in a thing of slime.
1: In my like daily life have I encountered as much slime as these movies would make you think.
0: Right? You would think that it would be a much bigger problem.
1: But I did see the tiniest snail ever the other day on a blade of grass, and there was a slime trail behind it, and that was really cool. And then
0: I
1: also
0: saw a tiny snail today.
1: How tiny?
0: Very tiny. Like fingernail.
1: Yes, me too. Also I was cooking some okra and I was like, wow, this is slimy. Like this is natural slime. That's real.
0: Yeah.
1: Very yummy, but so there's slime everywhere if you know where to look, but in some of these movies it's honestly too obvious and prevalent. So
0: yeah, it's just it's totally a phenomenon. Like I wonder what it is in the air right now where everyone wants to make goop for kids. But honestly, the theater was sold out. Like
1: it was,
0: Minions
1: that was
0: versus
1: crazy.
0: Monsters movie theater sold out.
1: $6 Tuesday didn't know it was hitting it.
0: Yeah, they did not.
1: But yeah.
0: So I guess they're doing something right.
1: It is a Minions great brand. They have that down.
0: It's true.
1: There's nothing else interesting going on either, except new movies to come out that we will probably see and talk about.
0: Yeah.
1: The Odyssey, Spider-Man.
0: Like, many things in the future.
1: Yeah, but right now, things are kind of dry. It makes sense. The kids are flocking to the Minions and the Toy Story.
0: It's true.
1: These big, big names. And then also, I just have to say the last Minions movie was better because their soundtrack was really fun. And they had all these kind of like indie like stuff you would hear a college DJ at W2L be really excited about.
0: Really?
1: Yes. Like Wiseblood cover of You're No Good.
0: What?
1: Epic. Perfect. That whole soundtrack. Phoebe Bridgers, Goodbye to Love. Perfect. Everything on there. Perfect.
0: That's crazy. I had no
1: I was
0: idea.
1: So obsessed with it when it came out like 5 years ago.
0: I don't know if I ever saw it. I've seen
1: like
0: the
1: banger after banger.
0: That's awesome. I didn't really notice the soundtrack in this one.
1: They had Desafinado, Kelly Uchi's cover. This one, I don't even know. Soundtrack, music was not a big deal. It was not set in the time period where it mattered, apparently. But yeah, that is all of my Minion perspective. I actually didn't say how I feel about it. I just at the end of the day, it was a kids' movie. Mm-hmm. And I took it at face value as such. And I think the kids might be a little confused, but I thought it was silly. And I hope the writers had a fun time. It's kind of like, it reminds me of like the Riverdale writing where it's like you really, or like Euphoria, like really anything that nonsensical in a very outlandish way that probably made whoever was coming up with it like really happy. So, yeah. And that with that, I think we have 20 minutes left of music.
0: We should probably use it.
1: Yes. Music. Like, what is going on?
0: Sorry, I was trying to figure out what the last Minions movie was. It was Minions Rise of Gru.
1: Hmm.
0: I just that wanted to find sense. The soundtrack. Yes. Okay, guys. Well, thank you so much for listening to our rant. Go see Minions vs. Monsters if you so desire, and form your own thoughts and opinions on it.
1: And tell us.
0: And tell us. We love to hear. Until then, we'll let you enjoy the last 20 minutes of our show, and then see you again the week after next week.
1: Yes.
0: Sunday, 6 to 8 p.m.
1: Are you going to be here?
0: I think so.
1: Guys, it's summer. Schedule's still up in the air.
0: Yeah.
1: Who knows who's in the ether?
0: Yeah.
1: But I think next up we have a song by Salmon Shorts.
0: Yeah, Salmon Shorts. Okay. Thank you so much for listening. We'll see you guys in 2 weeks' time.
1: Bye, guys.
0: Bye.

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That was Art and Times with DJ Jungle Slug and Jungle Skog, I should say, and DJ Moon Girl, coming at you every other Sunday night from 6 to 8 p.m. It's 8 o'clock, which means it's time now for the 2021 show. This is WTUL's long-running, gosh, over 40 years old show, bringing you classical and experimental music that's sort of within the world of classical from the 20th and 21st centuries. I'm your host, DJ Pennebaker. Glad to be with you tonight with the 4th of July in the rearview mirror, the Hooray for America, All American Composers All the Time kind of stuff I've been doing for the last couple weeks. We're done with that now. Tonight we're going to hear music from all over the world, music from Canada, South Africa, Denmark. And we'll be beginning with some early 20th century music from a pair of Russians. But first, let's look at the calendar. Let's see. At Snug Harbor Jazz Bistro, this started at 7:30. It's USA and the World of Rhythms. James McClaskey and the Rhythm Band are at BJ's Lounge at 9. At Anna's, beginning at 9, there's a lineup of Lady Lee, Caro, and Ray Raj. At 9:30 at DBA, you can catch the Jump Hounds. And at the Howlin' Wolf, at 10:30, they present the Hot 8 Brass Band. All right, well, I just got a bunch of CDs in the mail from this New York City all-classical record store. And what's really great about it is that it they had a lot of stuff for sale recently, and CDs featuring music by composers that don't usually get a lot of airplay or any airplay. Certainly not here in the United States. And so tonight we're going to be hearing a lot of music from some of these composers, and I'm really excited to share with you and hear myself. A lot of string quartets tonight, actually. I hope you like string quartets. But the Russians we're going to be listening to here include Ivan Vashnegradsky and Arthur Laurier, who I don't even really play on this show very much. Vishnogradsky is barely recorded and barely played. So the first piece we're going to be listening to the second piece we're going to be listening to, let me introduce that first, is the Arthur Laurier piece from 1924. It's a string quartet that he wrote, number 3, called Suite. Really nice piece of music performed by the Utrecht String Quartet. And then we're going to start right now with the Ivan Vishnogradsky piece. This is his chant nocturne for violin and two pianos tuned a quarter apart. And he wrote this in 1927, revising it in 1971. This features Martin Yaland on violin. And two pianos, of course, here with Klaus Georg Pohl and Otul Gavreis on piano.

You'll have to pardon me. That is the wrong piece. And I wanted to give you the piece that I promised you. So here is the Chant Nocturne for violin and two pianos tuned a quarter tone apart. We'll hear that other one some other time.

All right, slight difficult with the CD players there, but I'll back announce it for you. So you hear what we just heard. That was the Russian composer Ivan Vishnogradsky. His chant nocturne for violin and two pianos tuned a quarter tone apart, originally from 1927 and revised in 1971. Martin Yeland was on violin, performed the violin there, and on piano it was Klaus Georg, Georg Pohl, and Otul Yavreis. All right, now we're going to hear Arthur Lurier, his string quartet number 3, also known as the Suite, from 1924. This is the Utrecht String Quartet.

from 1924. That was a Russian composer, Arthur Lurier. That was his string quartet number 3, Suite, is the subtitle. Performed there by the Utrecht String Quartet. Love the little work. From an album featuring his 3 string quartets and a duo for violin and viola. Interesting little record. Hope you enjoyed it. This is WTUL New Orleans. I'm DJ Pennebaker, and this is the 2021 show. It's 8:30, so it's time to take a look at the see if there's anything we have to read here. Get some paperwork done here. The Southeast Louisiana Flood Protection Authority West, which provides flood protection for nearly all land on the west bank of the Mississippi River in Jefferson and Orleans parishes, provides information to the public via its website, slfpaw.org. The site provides information to the public about flood incidents, ongoing projects, and permit guidelines. Again, the URL is slfpaw.org. Be sure to check out the Alt Oldies Show every Saturday night on WTUL from 8 until 10 to hear music left to the radio dial as it was in past decades. Let the DJs take you on a sonic joyride through the past that includes old prog, vintage new wave and punk, underground rock and soul, synthwave, psychedelia, and so much more. If it's vintage and cool, the DJs will blow off the dust and play it for you. That's every Saturday from 8 until 10 p.m. right here on WTUL New Orleans. And now, to my knowledge, a new composer to the show. And if I played him before, I apologize, but I don't remember. This is music quite different from what we've been listening to. From an album called The View From Here, featuring pianist Barbara Pritchard. This is music featuring Canadian composers. And we're going to hear one now. This is Peter Hatch. And he wrote a work in 1988 called Fragments of an Unknown Teaching, performed here by Barbara Pritchard.

That was Peter Hatch's Fragments of an Unknown Teaching. And that comes from 1988 and performed there by Barbara Pritchard. Coming up next, we hear British composer Steve Martin, Martland. And this is a work of his as a homage to Laurie Anderson. This is called Mr. Anderson's Pavane.

That was a Steve Martland band performing Steve Martland's piece, Mr. Anderson's Pavan. That comes from an album called Horses of Instruction, Beat the Retreat, is also featured on that. So I guess Horses of Instruction is the name of the album, and then there's other tracks on there. That comes from Black Box Records. Going to end this hour with a piece by Michael Vincent Waller. This comes from XI Records, from his album The South Shore. This is La Riva Sud, and it's a piece for viola and piano, and a portrait of a landscape that generates emotions, according to the author, by triggering feelings of past experience. Daniel Panner's on viola, and Marija Ilic is on piano.

You're listening to WTUL New Orleans, and that was the music of Michael Vincent Waller, and from his album The South Shore, a double disc released 11 years ago on XI Records. That was La Riva Sud. Daniel Panner and Marigi Ilic performed the piano and viola, respectively. This is WTUL New Orleans, 91.5 FM. And, Panner was the violist, Ilic was the, Panner was the violist, Ilic was the pianist. For those of you keeping score at home, I don't want to get that wrong. You're listening to WTUL New Orleans, and I'm DJ Pennebaker with another edition of the 2021 show. Let's get to the calendar, and so we can get on with the music. And if you're looking to get out, maybe something here sounds interesting to you, and or maybe you're on your way there right now. Here's what's going on. BJ's Lounge has James McClaskey and the Rhythm Band. They're taking the stage now, according to this. Also beginning now at Anna's, it's a lineup of Lady Lee, Caro, and Ray Rouge. The Jump Pounds take the stage at DBA at 9:30, and at 10:30, the Howlin' Wolf welcome the Hot 8 Brass Band. All right, we have not heard any music for orchestra yet tonight, and we're about to change that right now. As we're going to listen to the music from a composer, a French composer, who I play on here from time to time, who doesn't really fit neatly into specific categories. He's a French composer of Sephardic Jewish descent, born in Casablanca, and sort of has written a lot of interesting music for choir and not a lot of stuff for, and quartet and stuff, not a lot of stuff for orchestra necessarily. Although this is a cello concerto we're going to be listening to. It's a one movement work that he wrote in 1977. It's called Anneau de Tamarit. For a cello and orchestra. This features Alain Mounray on cello, and Marc-André conducts the Orchestre National de France. Here is, Maurice Ohana's Anneau de Tamarit.

The Ring of Tamarit by Maurice Ohana, the French composer that featured Alain Meunier on cello. And the Orchestre National de France was conducted by Marc André. That comes from an album of Ohana's music from Arado Records. This is WTUL New Orleans, and I'm DJ Pennebaker with another edition of the 2021 show. I have a string quartet coming up next that was originally written in 2000 and revised in 2001, making it its composition straddle the two centuries. Here's an announcement. In recent years, bias against Arab Americans has grown throughout the U.S. The American Arab Anti-Discrimination Committee, or ADC, is a grassroots civil rights organization working to combat discrimination, bias, and stereotyping. More information about the New Orleans chapter of the ADC is available online at adc.org. Every weekday evening, tune your radios to 91.5 FM for some sweet jazz music from artists new and old, local and global. You certainly don't want to miss it. Listen to the World of Jazz every weeknight, Monday through Friday, with a variety of different DJs, with a variety of different sounds, coming your way from 6 to 8 p.m. right here on WTUL New Orleans. It's probably boring at this point, but I've said many times I really enjoy finding used classical CDs because, unlike, I don't know, certain other genres, perhaps, that are just everything's released and re-released and re-released. That happens, of course,

happening in Canada and has been for a long time. And one composer who I've always been fascinated by but have never seemed to find any music of, no matter how much I try to find it. I mean, I'm not going to spend $30, $40 on a CD necessarily unless I know what I'm getting into. Anyway, is the music of R. Murray Schaeffer. And or Raymond Murray Schaeffer. He was born in 1933 and died in 2021. Perhaps best known for his involvement with the World Soundscape Project, which I think is from 1977, acoustic ecology and stuff like that. If that doesn't mean anything to you, it also is, it's very complicated. I can't explain it really very easily off the top of my head because I don't quite understand exactly what acoustic ecology is, but I understand that it's about being in the environment and understanding the environment and maybe even having, you know, there's some really interesting like sounds of walking and stuff in Vancouver and so on in the 70s. And he was behind a lot of that stuff. He also wrote a lot of string quartets, quite a few. And, I was lucky enough to stumble upon this, the CD, again, used in a, that featured a string quartet of his that he wrote between the years of 2000 and 2001, his string quartet number 8. And it's a two-movement work, and it's quite enjoyable. I hope you'll enjoy it as well. The first movement is called Fast, and then semicolon, Capricious, and the second one is Very Rhapsodic. It's performed here by the Quattuor Molinari, you're listening to it only here on WTUL New Orleans. Here is R. Murray Schaeffer's String Quartet No. 8.

These CD players have been extra finicky this summer for some reason, and I know that I'm gonna take it out of this CD player, which has been working fine until this moment, and I'm gonna put it in a player that I know has been working all night, so that we won't have these interruptions. Because, you know, especially when you have a piece that kind of starts and stops like that, it's kind of annoying when the player that you're listening to adds extra, you know, extra beats of silence. All right, it's loading up here. Apologies for this, but I think this will get us on the right track. And I'll have a word with our crew, who do so much to keep the station running. And and I'm not complaining, because it's really an honor to be here. But don't want to mess this up. Okay, here is R. Murray Schafer's String Quartet No. 8.

You're listening to WTUL New Orleans. That was String Quartet No. 8 by the late Canadian composer R. Murray Schafer. That was performed by the Molinari Quartet. That comes from ATMA Classique, a Canadian label. It's not quite the midway point of tonight's program. This is the 2021 show. I'm DJ Pennebaker with you here until midnight, and I'm excited to be with you as I'm sharing a lot of new music that I've just picked up recently, and we're going to continue in a moment by listening to music by another Canadian, although he was Canadian and an American. Colin McPhee is coming up next. But first, let's take a look at the calendar, see what we got going on. There's a few things at our 10 o'clock hour. The Jump Hounds are at DBA. They started half an hour ago. And in half an hour, the Hot 8 Brass Band take the stage at the Holland Wolf. Yes, the music of Colin McPhee, he's an interesting character. He's a composer and also an ethnomusicologist who probably is best known for bringing the first Western composer to study the music of Bali and do a musicological study of it, and to develop the American gamelan, which he did with fellow composer Lou Harrison. A couple weeks back, we heard a Lou Harrison piece that used the American gamelan, which was invented more or less as a kind of a to try to create a Western version of the Javanese gamelan. And McPhee was born in Montreal and studied at Johns Hopkins, and was also known as part of the group of Walter Modernists that we also have been listening to as of late, including Ruth Crawford and Henry Cowell. And so he's always been around as far as like what was going on here and what was happening in the early part of the 20th century. He traveled to Bali and became obsessed with the music of the region, and we're going to be listening to a work of his that it actually the album that this is on. It's a Canadian label from their CBC recordings. It's Colin McPhee and his legacy, so it features music by him and also other people that are using gamelan music in a Western way. We're going to be listening to a work of his from 1946 called Suite for Six Movements. And this is a way that he's using Western instruments to sort of kind of recreate Balinese music. This features Robert Aitken conducting the ensemble called New Music Concerts. It's a six-movement work called, because it's called Suite in Six Movements. Here it is by Colin McPhee.

Suite in Six Movements, and that's a 1946 work by the Canadian-American composer Colin McPhee. And that featured the New Music Concerts, was the name of the group, and conducted by Robert Aitken. Yeah, interesting work. 1946. Next up, we're going to hear, just to get us to the 10:30 hour, we're going to hear Luciano Berio's work, Gesti, from 1966, performed here on Block Flutes by Walter von Hau.

That was Justy by Luciano Berio. Walter von Hau performed the block flutes for that from the album Ladder of Escape 3 on Attica Records. This is WTUL New Orleans, and I'm DJ Pennebaker with another edition of the 2021 show. Do you have somewhere to go when a hurricane approaches? Just because you can't afford a hotel doesn't mean you have to ride out a storm. For information about shelter options, get the evacuation guide for Southeast Louisiana from the Governor's Office of Homeland Security and Emergency Preparedness. You can download it from their website, getagameplan.org. Check out the Friday night jam the Friday night jam session show every other Friday from 8 to 10 p.m. Host DJ Uptown Ruler explores jam bands from the 90s to the present. Journey through the night with a good dose of eclectic, contemporary, psychedelic rock music featuring extended jams. Jam out right here with WTUL every other Friday night. Next up, we haven't heard any Americans yet, I don't think. We're going to hear work by Evan Zaporin. And what's interesting about Evan Zaporin, he's been involved with Bang on a Can, and it's actually quite a great composer. Is very eclectic. I love it when composers try a lot of different things and explore different sounds. Anyway, I've long been a fan of this composer's work. His brother is Brooke Zaporin, who is a scholar of ancient and medieval Chinese religion and philosophy in Chicago. And he offers a translation for the first part of this next work we're going to be listening to by Evan Zaporin. It's called The Ornate Zither and the Nomad Flute, and it features a soprano singing words from these two poems. The second one is by W.S. Merwin, who was born in 1927. The first part is The Ornate Zither by Li Shangyan, a ninth century Chinese poet and politician in the late Tang Dynasty, and Brooke Zaporin translates the work. And this features the Boston Modern Orchestra Project Wind Ensemble, conducted by Gil Rose. Anne Harley is the sopranist performing this work. Here is Evan Zaporin's work, The Ornate Zither and the Nomad Flute.

Wow, I would have loved to have seen that perform live. Yeah, I don't know. That blew my mind. Okay, that's the Ornate Zither and the Nomad Flute. That's by Evan Zaporin from his album Frog's Eye on Cantaloupe Records. Okay, Gil Rose conducted the Boston Modern Orchestra Project Wind Ensemble. Anne Harley was the soprano. Next up, we're going to hear a piano work by Blue Jean Tierney. This is from 1994. A work of his performed by Joseph Kubra called The Drifter.

That was Blue Jean Tierney, was the composer. The pianist was the pianist was Joseph Kubera, and the work was called The Drifter, which Tierney wrote in 1994. That comes from the album Book of Horizons, featuring Joseph Kubera on piano on New World Records. This is WTUL New Orleans, and I'm DJ Pennebaker with you tonight for another edition of the 2021 show. Let's look at the calendar. Right now, got one item on the calendar, and we'll have a new calendar at midnight. Hot 8 Brass Band are at the Helen Wolf. They started their set half an hour ago. Right. So we're going to listen now to the music of composer from South Africa originally. This is work by Kevin Volans. We've heard many of his quartets on this show over the years, but I've never played this one. This is from 1993. It's his fifth string quartet called Dancers on a Plane. And this version, the version of this work is performed by the Duke Quartet on an album of Volans' music on Collins Classics. The Duke Quartet performs Dancers on a Plane, Kevin Volans' fifth string quartet, right here on WTUL New Orleans.

Bueno, te voy a hacer la compra.

Ha ha ha.

That was Dancers on a Plane, Kevin Volland's String Quartet number 5 for Quartet and Tape. That was the Duke Quartet performing from the album featuring string quartets from Collins Classics. That is a very interesting work. Written in 1993. You're tuned into WTUL New Orleans, 91.5 FM, and streaming live at WTUL.FM. Keep it locked right in. We got more music coming your way. And for those of you who are here for progressive music and are wondering what's going on, well, don't worry. Great music's coming your way. DJ TB's coming your way at midnight with Vinyl Vertigo. Always a

Always a treat. So stay tuned for that. We have a few announcements I had to do here, and we'll get right back to the music. That organization doesn't exist anymore, so I'm not going to publicize them. Let's see. Here's one. The Jean Lafitte National Historical Park and Preserve consists of six sites in Louisiana, three of which are in the metropolitan New Orleans area: the Laura C. Hudson Visitor Center in the French Quarter, the Barataria Preserve, and the Chalmette Battlefield and National Cemetery. More information about these sites is available online at www.nps.gov/JELA or by phone at 504-589-3882. 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And we got some good jazz on this station. I'll tell you what, I love listening to the jazz show whenever I can. All right, so now some Danish music. This comes from an album of Danish piano trios, and composer is Bent Sørensen. Bent Sørensen, I think I'm pronouncing that right. And it's the title track of the album, Phantasmagoria, a piano trio he wrote between the years of 2006 and 2007. And it's performed here by the Trio Con Brio Copenhagen. This is WTUL New Orleans.

listening to WTO New Orleans, 91.5 FM. I'm DJ TV, stepping in for the next 2 hours. Let's give a big shout out to DJ Pennebaker for doing 4 hours of only the thing he can do. I'm feeling blessed to listen to it. Let me see, I'm going to read you a calendar of events if you want to do something tomorrow night. 6 o'clock, DBA. You can go to Secret Six Jazz Band. 7 o'clock at Nola Brewing and Pizza, we have the Bluegrass Pickin' Party. 7 o'clock at Buffa's, we got David Doucette. I say Buffa's, I don't know if you say Buffa's. Buffa's, Buffa's, tomato, tomato. 7:30, Snug Harbor Jazz Bistro, we got Charmaine Neville Band. 8 o'clock, Sisters in Christ Records. We have Chemical X, Board Shorts, and Boot. I think that is part of Creepy Fest, if I'm not mistaken. 8 o'clock, Maple Leaf Bar, we got George Porter Jr. Trio. 8:30, Saturn Bar, we have Piano Night with B.C. Coogan. 8:30, New York Pizza's Ted Patterson. 9 o'clock, BJ's Lounge, Red Beans and Blues. 9:30, to Jump Off Lounge is Sporty's Brass Band. And 10 o'clock, Santos Bar, as always, we have karaoke with Sunshiny Day. All right, if you've listened to this program before, you know the deal. First 30 minutes, we're going to listen to some new music to you and I and the station. And then after that, at the 30-minute mark, that's 12:30, we're going to crack into my crate of vinyl records that I brought from home, and we are going to jam out to something crazy. I got a whole mixed bag. Well, let's get back to these merits, shall we? Underneath me right now, we got Repetition. You like that? With The Men Are Fighting. This is a pretty crazy one. Let's get back to it. It's a Vinyl Vertigo show. I'm DJ TV. Keep it locked at WTL New Orleans 91.5 FM.

Nobody can with Jason for real. I write all of my verses in my head in less than 10. While these other 10, I need a week. What's your deal? I might start a beef for the thrill. Sipping way too chill. I gotta turn the heat up a little and make the Palisade fires come down the hill and burn the whole city. The flow so ugly, but my so pretty. The only way you get them is.

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This is the Final Vertigo Show. I am DJ. Who am I? I am DJ TV. There we go. I gotta tell you this, though. A little PSA. Is your business ready to recover after the damaging winds and floods of a hurricane? The Governor's Office of Homeland Security and Emergency Preparedness has a checklist for businesses so they can stay in business despite the storm. Their website is getagameplan.org. Tune in Sunday mornings to the Cheese Music Show, a mellow, meditative mainstay at WTUL for over 50 years. Allow yourself to be awash in the soothing sounds of New Age music, ambient, down-tempo, Berlin School, and other sonically serene distant shores, brought to you by a dedicated rotating cast of DJs to help you usher in a peaceful morning every Sunday from 6 to 10 a.m. All right, what have you been listening to? This is all new music to the station. New music to me, you and I. Underneath me right now, we have Ryan Sarver with Bloom. Erica de Cassier before that with Two Thieves. IDK had Cell Block Freestyle. Local act, Avery Island DCE had Division. Ryan Huber had Glossolalia. Arua had Marahar. Future Islands had Calliope. And Repetition, starting us off with The Men Are Fighting. All right, I'm about to crack into my crate of records, like I said. I'm going to start it off with, start off with some Quintron, why not? Local act Quintron. This is it's a song about a tire shop after this one, so stay tuned. Savannah Vertigo Show. I'm DJ TB. Keep it locked if you want to listen to some records. Right here on WTL New Orleans, 91.5 FM.

That's when you hear this here. King Joe. I'm King Lee. Yeah, you're right, Brother Joe. I love you, man. I love you, Brother Joe. Anytime. Thank you.

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Listening to WTO New Orleans 91.5 FM. This is the Vinyl Vertigo Show. I'm DJ TB. And I'm going to read you a quick calendar, because I need to get back to this song. Tomorrow, 6 o'clock, DBA. Go see the Secret Six Jazz Band. 7 o'clock, Nola Brewing and Pizza. We got the Bluegrass Picking Party. 7 o'clock, Boofus. We got David Doucette. 7:30, Snug Harbor Jazz Bistro. We got Charmaine Neville Band. 8 o'clock, Sisters in Christ Records. We got Chemical X, Board Shorts, and Boot. 8 o'clock, Maple Leaf Bar. We got George Porter Jr. Trio. 8:30, Saturn Bar, Piano Night with B.C. Coogan. 8:30, New York Pizza's Ted Patterson. 9 o'clock, BJ's Lounge is Red Beans and Blues. 9:30, Jump Off Lounge is Sporty's Brass Band. And 10 o'clock, Santos Bar is Karaoke Sunshiny Day. Want to know what you've been listening to? Underneath me, right now, DJ Spanish Fly, Cement Shoes, Memphis Classic. Before that, Miss Ray had The Key. Thievery Corporation had Shadows of Ourselves. FC Kahuna had Hailing. The Blow had True Affection. Betty had Mum Says. The Postal Service with the classic Brand New Colony. Yoni and Getty had Madeline. Mama had Speeding 72. And King Lee and Quintron, local act, starting us off with Tire Shop. I got an hour left. Let's keep it rocking. It's Vinyl Vertigo Show. Let's listen to some more records. I'm DJ TV. Keep it locked. 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

One day, I was with my girlfriend. This is down in Florida. She took me to this place. It had all kinds of things growing. And she gave me something. It was a mushroom. She said, "Eat it." I said, "A mushroom? What's that?" "Eat it." I didn't think nothing of it. You know, she's kind of a wild girl, you know, but I didn't think she was that wild. So I ate the mushroom. And I said, "Oh, it doesn't taste like much." She said, "Wait a minute." So I waited a minute. I waited a few minutes. And then the next thing I know, I was walking on clouds. They were beautiful clouds. And my girlfriend was talking to me while I was walking on the clouds. Everything felt beautiful.

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Then all of a sudden, she let me go, but I didn't fall. I floated. But I was farther away from her. Till the next thing I know, she wasn't there. I was by myself. And I was on grass again.

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And it was beautiful. My girlfriend was nowhere around, and I didn't even care. It was the most beautiful experience of my life. And I never saw that girl again.

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2: Yeah.

I'm dirtier than a skirt that's women on the top shelf. You fuck a house, I'm only saving so I can cop hell. You're dead wheezy crazy, they should lock us in a soft cell. My name's in more posters than any lost male. You sock smell, pop sells and hip hop is dead. 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I spit tsunami so there's no chance to stop the wave. 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

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On Joystick Jukebox, every other Friday night from 8 to 10 p.m. All right, what have we been listening to? Underneath me, right now, we got Gantz. This is Shivy featuring Dead Weight. Judy Zuki had Shoot from the Heart. That was an old one. Marshall Jefferson had Mushrooms. What a storyteller, huh? Raconteur. Great Time had Who's on Fire. Jamie Principle and Frankie Knuckles had Your Love, just an absolute classic. And DJ Spanish Fly starting us off with Cement Shoes. I got 30 minutes left. You already know we're going to keep rocking. It's the Vinyl Vertigo Show. I'm DJ TB. Keep it locked to WTL New Orleans, 91.5 FM.

I know man, I say, burn Baphomet right now. You with them say, no Luminati.

All right, y'all. And we got one more after this. I had a great time, I promise. It's been the Vinyl Vertigo Show. I'm DJ TV. If you liked what you heard, tune in next week, same place, same time. 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

Hey, you. Do you got two arms? About two legs. Do you have a stutter? You don't even stutter? What are you complaining about? 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
1: Attention, please. 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All aboard, please.
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I'm glad to say that it's almost impossible to find that line these days. Keep being good to yourselves and keep listening to WTUL 91.5 FM.

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0: Last time we left Kevin Plotner, he was recovering from his encounter with a WTUL cash call. Let's check back with Kevin and see if he's still willing to do anything for money. Kevin Plotner?
1: Yeah?
0: I'm from WTUL. Will you still do anything for money?
1: Yeah.
0: Well, we'd like to take away your tool for a month.
1: My what?
0: We'd like to take away your WTUL radio from you for a month.
1: I don't know. I've grown fairly attached to WTUL.
0: How about if we give you $100?
1: Yeah.
0: Okay, we'll just take the screwdriver.
1: Yeah.
0: And stick it in your stereo.
1: Yeah.
0: And turn it like this.
1: Yeah.
0: Okay, we'll see you in a month.
1: Yeah.
0: Hello, Mr. Plotner. We're back after a month. How are you doing?
1: Well, my life without WTUL has been sheer agony. It's been worse than even when I was in the hospital with those bullet wounds. I mean, the music

0: been hearing just doesn't have the energy and vivid colors that it had before.
1: Well, as we promised, here's our technician to reconnect your tool. Now, how's that?
0: Yeah!
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And good morning. 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It's Monday, July the 13th, 6 a.m. That was two tracks from the Leopard Hounds brand new CD, Too Hot for Snakes, Jaw Flippin', Bone Time, and cover of their CD has BJ's Lounge on it. Some local boys. You can hear some Lil Freddie King influence on there too. So Leopard Hounds. Here's what's going on around town Monday in New Orleans, 6 p.m. at DBA, the Secret Six Jazz Band, 7 at the NOLA Brewing and Pizza Company, the Bluegrass Pickin' Party, Bufa's Bar and Lounge on Esplanade at 7, David Duchette, Snug Harbor at 7:30, Charmaine Neville Band, Sisters in Christ Records over there on Magazine Street at 8 o'clock, Chemical X, Board Shorts, S-O-S-H-O-R-T-Z, Board 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Coogan, New York Pizza at 8:30, Ted Patterson, BJ's Lounge at 9, Red Beans and Blues, 9:30 at the Jump Off Lounge on Claiborne, Shorty's Brass Band, and Santos Bar 10, Karaoke with Sunshine E-Day. Gasoline on the way in on Carrollton, holding steady at 3.59. It's about 3.29 at the lowest places around town, but Carrollton is 3.59. And got in the station just before the rain hit. I guess it was out in Kenner. I could feel it. It was coming down pretty good on the interstate. So hopefully not rain like we had over the weekend, right? So let's play some classical music. Talk to you in a bit.

And good morning. You are listening to WTUL New Orleans 91.5 FM. It's Monday, July 13th, 6:30 in the AM. That was Dan Becker, brand new CD, Penance, from the CD Penance. He has six pieces on there. He plays with a grand piano and six, the same six he plays with what he calls a felted piano. That was Penance on the felted piano. Before that, Mary Watkins, Five Movements in Color, Slow Burn, from Recorded Music of the African Diaspora. John Mackey's Strange Humors from Contemporary Classics. Duo XXI, Duo 21. 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

And good morning. You are listening to WTUL New Orleans 91.5 FM, Monday, July 13th, 6:59 in the AM. That was William Sussman's Motions of Return from his new CD, Scattered Threads. Before that, Arthur Honegger, Violin Sonata No. 2 from Honegger Complete Violin Sessions, and a new one from Yolanda Canassis, Terra Inferma, mostly had to do with the L.A. fires, most of those compositions. Here's what's going on around town Monday in New Orleans. It's Rich in the Classical Shows, Classical Show. 6 p.m. at DBA, the Secret Six Jazz Band. 7 at Nola Brewing and Pizza Company, the Bluegrass Pickin' Party. David Doucette is at Buffa's Bar and Restaurant at 7. 7:30 at Snug Harbor, Charmaine Neville Band. 8 p.m. at Sisters in Christ Records, Chemical X, Board Shores, and Boot. 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Coogan. 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BJ's Lounge at 9, Red Beans and Blues. 9:30 at the Jump Off Lounge, Sporty's Brass Band. And 10 p.m. at Santos Bar, Karaoke with Sunshine E. Day. Gasoline on the way in this morning, and it was raining pretty well at just before 6. 3.59 a gallon, holding steady. It is a little less than that around town, though. I think 3.29 is the low point, depending on how far you want to drive to get it. We got an hour to go with the Classical Show. Onward and Upward, I think, I just looked online, it looks like it's going to clear in a little while, so hopefully not get all that crazy rain and then find out certain pumps aren't working, right?

And good morning. 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That's from the CD Quicksilver Songs and Dances of the Americas. The IRS encourages you to be prepared for the year's hurricane season. 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You can also photograph or videotape the contents of your home and or business, especially items of greater value for tax and insurance purposes. Remember to store these electronic records away from the areas at risk or to bring them with you when you evacuate. And you can catch WTUL's Country Show every Sunday from 2 to 4 p.m. Tune in for 2 hours of folk, blues, cowpunk, western swing, that rockabilly thing, outlaw, and everything in between right here on WTUL. Thanks for tuning in on Monday for the classical show. This is Rich on WTUL. We got 30 minutes to go, then onward and upward to the storm surge, which hopefully will be after the storm surge this morning. So have a good Monday and a big storm surge show at 4:00.

Good morning. You're listening to WTUL New Orleans, 91.5 FM. I'm DJ Mini Wheat, and this is Twemo Hour. Thanks for listening to my show. Happy Monday. Here's your concert calendar for today. 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Our number at the station is 504-865-5885 if you have any requests. Otherwise, I'm going to get started. I hope everyone's having a good Monday morning in spite of the weather. A little rainy, but maybe this will be the perfect music for that. I guess we'll see.

Good morning. You're listening to WTUL New Orleans, 91.5 FM. I'm DJ Minuit, and this is Tweemo Hour. Thanks for listening. What you just heard was Round by Sunny Day Real Estate. Before that was Corduroy by The Wedding Present. Before that was Asystole by Invalids. Before that was Heartbeat by Black Tambourine. Before that was Parentheses by The Blow. Before that was Burning Flies by Looper. And before that was What's Real by Ihi. And I started off the hour with C is the Heavenly Option by Heavenly. This public service announcement is brought to you by WTUL New Orleans. Is your business ready to recover after the damaging winds and floods of a hurricane? The Governor's Office of Homeland Security and Emergency Preparedness has a checklist for businesses so that they can stay in business despite a storm. Their website is getagameplan.org. Does your group work for the good of New Orleans? 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I hope you're enjoying my show. 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I'm going to get back to the music, but thanks for listening. I appreciate it.

0: New York, this is Democracy Now.
1: Following U.S. attacks on areas in southern Iran early today, the Islamic Revolutionary Guard Corps said it had destroyed fuel storage tanks, Patriot air defense systems, and FPS systems at U.S. bases in Kuwait.
0: Iran and the United States continue trading strikes as tensions rise over control of the Strait of Hormuz. Iran says the strait is closed to traffic. President Trump has declared the ceasefire over. And Republican Senator Lindsey Graham of South Carolina dies at the age of 71. We'll speak with Jeremy Scahill of Dropsite News. Then armed Israeli settlers carrying U.S.-made M4 rifles detained Democratic Congress member Rouhana in the occupied West Bank on Wednesday as he was visiting a Palestinian village destroyed by settlers.
2: They detain us. They block off the road. And then they call the IDF, and the IDF is on their side, not on the side of the Americans.
0: We'll be joined by the renowned Palestinian-American historian Rashid Khalidi on the occupied West Bank, as well as U.S. plans for a new embassy complex in Jerusalem. All that and more coming up. Welcome to Democracy Now!, democracynow.org, The War and Peace Report. I'm Amy Goodman. The United States is continuing to bombard Iran amidst an intensifying standoff over the Strait of Hormuz. On Sunday, U.S. Central Command said the U.S. had struck 140 targets in Iran. In retaliation, Iran's Revolutionary Guard said they had targeted U.S. military facilities in Bahrain, Qatar, Kuwait, Oman, and Jordan. The escalating attacks come after Iran announced the closure of the Strait of Hormuz and President Trump declared the ceasefire was over. On Sunday, UN Secretary General Antonio Guterres said he was, quote, deeply concerned by the serious escalation, unquote. He urged Iran and the United States to, quote, urgently resume negotiations and to address outstanding issues through diplomacy. We'll have more on Iran after headlines with Dropsite News' Jeremy Scahill. In the occupied West Bank, armed Israeli settlers have carried out a number of attacks in recent days, targeting local Palestinians as well as foreign journalists and even a U.S. Congress member. On Wednesday, armed settlers carrying U.S.-made M4 rifles surrounded a van carrying Democratic Congressmember Rouhana, who was visiting a Palestinian village destroyed by settlers. Khanna said his delegation was blocked for about 90 minutes.
2: I'm certainly probably the first American politician who's been detained by the IDF and Israeli settlers. I mean, we were at a village that Israeli settlers had destroyed. They had destroyed the school. They had destroyed that village, and we were just looking at it. And these hoodlums come in with machine guns, an M4, an American-made machine gun, and they detain us. They block off the road. And then they call the IDF, and the IDF is on their side, not on the side of the Americans.
0: We'll speak with Rouhana on Democracy Now! On Tuesday. In a separate incident Saturday, Israeli settlers armed with clubs, rocks, and a knife attacked a group of journalists, including CNN's Jeremy Diamond. One of the journalists posted video of the attack on Instagram.
3: Car.
4: Go, drop.
3: Mama,
4: drive,
3: no!
4: Drive. Move!
3: No!
4: Move!
3: No!
4: Move!
3: No!
4: Get the
3: fuck
4: out of the way!
3: Fuck!
4: Move!
3: Fuck!
4: Move!
3: Fuck!
4: Drive. Go, go, go. Watch out, watch out.
0: Israel reportedly arrested four individuals in the attack on the journalists. The incident occurred at the same location where a mob of settlers beat U.S. citizen 20-year-old Saif Musalet to death exactly a year ago. To date, no one has been arrested for the death of Musalet. Republican Senator Lindsey Graham of South Carolina has died at the age of 71 after what his office called a, quote, brief and sudden illness, unquote. For decades, Graham had been one of the most vocal supporters of war in Washington. Graham died just after returning from a visit to Ukraine, where he met with the Ukrainian President Volodymyr Zelensky. During the trip, Graham pushed for increased U.S. military support for Ukraine.
3: We have a magic moment in time here. In the coming months, if we do this right, increase Ukraine's lethality, get people to help us with Putin rather than propping him up, we can end this war.
0: Lindsey Graham was a leading backer of the U.S.-Israeli war on Iran, as well as a vocal supporter of the 2003 U.S. invasion of Iraq. He also pushed for a permanent occupation of Afghanistan and once called for a preemptive attack on North Korea. After Israel was accused of committing genocide in Gaza, Graham told the head of the International Criminal Court, quote, "This court is for Africa and thugs like Putin. It is not for democracies like Israel and the United States," unquote. Graham became a close ally of President Trump, but during his unsuccessful failed presidential run in 2016, Graham had this to say about Donald Trump.
5: He's a race-baiting, xenophobic, religious bigot. He doesn't represent my party. He doesn't represent the values that the men and women who wear the uniform are fighting for. And you know how you make America great again? Tell Donald Trump to go to hell.
0: South Carolina's Republican governor will now pick a replacement to serve out the rest of Senator Graham's term, which ends in January. Republicans will hold a special primary in August to pick a candidate to run in November. In other news from the Senate, Kentucky Republican Mitch McConnell has finally revealed details about why he's been hospitalized for the past month. In a statement, the 84-year-old McConnell said he fell on June 14th. At home and became, quote, briefly unconscious. He later developed what he described as a mild case of pneumonia. McConnell also released a photograph from his hospital bed with his wife, Elaine Chao. McConnell's planning to retire at the end of his current term in January. With McConnell's absence and the death of Lindsey Graham, the Republicans have just 51 votes in the Senate for now. The Justice Department has subpoenaed four journalists at the New York Times after they reported President Trump's new Air Force One lacked key security features, including advanced anti-missile capabilities. The Boeing aircraft had been donated to Trump by Qatar and then refurbished. Trump flew on the plane last week to the NATO summit in Turkey, but then took the old Air Force One home due to security concerns. The Times reported subpoenas were issued to the reporters Julian Barnes, Eric Lipton, who just won Pulitzer Prize, Tyler Pager, and Eric Schmidt. The subpoenas were issued by Jay Clayton, the U.S. attorney in Manhattan, who was recently nominated by Trump to serve as director of national intelligence. Clayton's confirmation hearing is set for Wednesday. A lawyer for the New York Times said, quote, "This brazen act should be seen as nothing more than an attempt to prevent the public from knowing what is happening in their country by intimidating journalists from doing their jobs," unquote. The Committee to Protect Journalists head, Jody Ginsburg, said, quote, "The subpoenas are an extraordinary escalation in President Trump's efforts to threaten and intimidate independent news organizations and have a chilling effect on the work of journalists across the country," unquote. The New York Times has revealed U.S. Secretary of State Marco Rubio has become the de facto viceroy of Venezuela, effectively controlling Venezuela's finances, the distribution of its natural resources, and its government. Rubio's informal role began after U.S. forces attacked Venezuela in January and abducted the Venezuelan president, Nicolas Maduro, and his wife, Celia Flores. Maduro's former vice president, Delcy Rodriguez, has since served as Venezuela's acting president. But the Times reports Rubio has essentially been running Venezuela from afar, even controlling Rodriguez's public appearances and statements as well as her governmental appointments. The Times likened Rubio's role to that of Paul Bremer, who was installed by George W. Bush to run Iraq after the 2003 U.S. invasion. In Europe, a group of scientists warned extreme heat led to 10,000 excess deaths in the last month. Germany recorded nearly 100 deaths by drowning. Over the weekend, wildfires raged in Spain, killing at least 12 people. It's one of the deadliest wildfires in the country's history. In Greece, authorities have urged residents in Greece's second largest city, Thessaloniki, to stay indoors and secure their windows and doors because of toxic smoke caused by a recycling plant engulfed by a wildfire. Meanwhile, in France, hundreds of firefighters are battling a wildfire south of Paris. A Trump-appointed federal judge has approved a request by the Justice Department to dismiss seditious conspiracy charges against five members of the far-right group, the Proud Boys, in connection with the January 6th insurrection. In his order, Judge Timothy Kelly said he did not agree with President Trump granting clemency to the rioters, but that he had no choice but to comply. After taking office, President Trump pardoned all of the nearly 1,600 rioters for taking part in the attack on the Capitol, which injured more than 100 police officers. Protests are continuing in Houston, Texas, after an ICE agent fatally shot Lorenzo Salgado Araujo, a 52-year-old Mexican father who'd lived in the United States for decades. He was shot after being stopped while driving to a construction site with three other men who were detained. Houston Police Chief Diaz is expected to meet with the FBI on Tuesday in an attempt to access evidence gathered by federal investigators. On Friday, the family of Lorenzo Salgado Araujo and lawmakers gathered to call for an independent investigation after eyewitnesses disputed claims made by ICE agents. Hugo Baldera Ibarra is a lawyer for the family.
6: After speaking with these men, I have no doubt that what they're saying is the truth. I know that these agents, the agency is going to try to cover it up. This is not the first time that it happens. This has become a pattern where ICE agents claim that they use their vehicle as a deadly weapon, that they tried to run over the agents and the agents shot at self-defense. But all three of my clients reiterated that at no point was there ever an agent standing in front of the vehicle, nor was an agent ever placed in the line of danger. That is simply false, and I believe my clients are telling the truth.
0: We'll have more on this story later in the week. There have been protests of hundreds of people over the weekend in Houston. The Justice Department's investigating Yale's admissions practices for its medical school, law school, and undergraduate college. Now, Yale Law School's dean, Christina Rodriguez, and several other law school faculty members are urging Yale's leadership not to settle with the Trump administration, saying it would be damaging to the rule of law and would compromise Yale University's reputation. According to the Yale Daily News, the university's first settlement offer was rejected by the Trump administration. Yale has since offered a second proposal. Democratic Senator Richard Blumenthal of Connecticut said, quote, "As I've told top Yale officials, Trump's word means nothing. An agreement with these corrupt bullies is only an invitation to more law-breaking abuse," Senator Blumenthal said. In election news, a federal judge in Atlanta has rejected the Justice Department's subpoena seeking the names of election workers in Fulton County, Georgia, from the 2020 election. Judge William Ray wrote in his order, quote, such a large disclosure of information threatens to chill participation in future elections, which will surely impact Fulton County, unquote. President Trump continues to repeat the false claim he won the state of Georgia in the 2020 election, accusing Fulton County officials of so-called ballot fraud. It comes as President Trump is pushing Congress to pass the Save America Act, which would require proof of citizenship to register to vote and identification at the polls. Meanwhile, in Texas, the state's attorney general, Ken Paxton, has reportedly listed an address where he did not reside while voting in several elections during the last 2 years. This comes as Paxton has warned voters about misrepresenting their residence on election records. The president of PEN America, the novelist Dinah Mengistu, has resigned from his position in part because of an article published by the organization about Israeli and Jewish writers denouncing cultural boycotts. Mengistu said in an interview with the New York Times he didn't agree with the publication of the article because it could cast the Boycott, Divestment, and Sanctions, BDS movement, as discrimination instead of protected political speech. Mengistu said, quote, we have the responsibility to be conscious and aware of how our work can impact and influence those debates, and especially if that means producing work that might actually restrict or limit or suppress what is constitutionally protected speech, unquote. In the email to the New York Times, PEN America said, quote, PEN America has long opposed cultural and academic boycotts, but we have always drawn a clear line between disagreeing with a tactic and defending the right to use it, unquote. And civil rights leaders are backing an independent investigation into the mysterious death of Nolan Wells, an 18-year-old black college athlete whose body was found last week on a barrier island in Mississippi. Wells had taken a boat to the island with a group of white friends to celebrate the July 4th holiday. The friends say Wells chose to stay on the island when they returned home. Authorities say Wells may have accidentally drowned, but his family has questioned the official story, in part because Wells' cell phone was found not with his body, but in the possession of one of his friends who returned home. Wells' mother spoke at a news conference Friday.
7: Nolan is the kindest soul. He never met a stranger. He loved everybody. He didn't care if you were black, white, purple, green, looked like a marshmallow. Like, he just wanted everyone to be in peace with one another. He loved life, and God gave him this big heart, which always scared us. Me and his dad had conversations with him all the time, not just about the importance of understanding our history as black people, but also the importance of how you have to move in certain spaces.
0: The family of Nolan Wells is being represented by civil rights attorney Ben Crump, who also spoke at Friday's news conference.
8: It is because the family has distrust of the Mississippi law enforcement officials giving them a fair investigation where their black son ended up dead after going out on a boat with three young white men. The history of Mississippi is something that they don't just read about in books, but it's a lived experience for many black Americans.
0: And those are some of the headlines. This is Democracy Now!, democracynow.org, the War and Peace Report. When we come back, the United States is continuing to bombard Iran amidst an intensifying standoff over the Strait of Hormuz. We'll speak with DropSite News co-founder Jeremy Scahill. Stay with us.

0: phone died by downhill strugglers. This is Democracy Now!, democracynow.org, the War and Peace Report. I'm Amy Goodman. The United States is continuing to bombard Iran amidst an intensifying standoff over the Strait of Hormuz. On Sunday, U.S. Central Command said the U.S. had struck 140 targets in Iran. In retaliation, Iran's Revolutionary Guard said they had targeted U.S. military facilities in Bahrain and Kuwait, destroyed radar systems in Oman, and hit fuel tanks and ammunition depots at Prince Hassan Air Base in Jordan. The escalating attacks come after Iran announced the closure of the Strait of Hormuz and President Trump declared the ceasefire over. On Monday, Iran's foreign minister said the United States had violated various parts of the MOU, the Memorandum of Understanding, since the ceasefire began, including regarding control of the Strait of Hormuz.
1: Under Article 5 of the Memorandum of Understanding, our effort was to work with Oman to establish a mechanism to ensure the safe passage of ships through the Strait of Hormuz. Unfortunately, this did not materialize because of overt and covert U.S. pressure on Oman.
0: Meanwhile, the United States is claiming Iran had violated the MOU. This is the U.S. Ambassador to NATO, Matthew Whitaker, on Fox News Sunday.
2: Commercial shipping can't be terrorized in the Strait of Hormuz. And obviously the memorandum of understanding between the parties was always performance-based, and that President Trump, if shipping is attacked or if the Iranians want to act belligerent, then he will respond with overwhelming force.
0: For more, we're joined by investigative journalist Jeremy Scahill, co-founder of DropSite News. He's been closely following the negotiations. Thanks so much for joining us again, Jeremy. As the U.S. hits missile and defense systems and paramilitary revolutionary guard boats in a new round of attacks, and Iran retaliates by hitting, quote, additional enemy bases in the region, is this an escalation?
3: Without question, it's an escalation. In fact, Donald Trump, quite bluntly, multiple times over the past few days, said that the ceasefire is over. He also implied that the memorandum of understanding that was signed between the United States and Iran was effectively dead in the water. But then he backtracked from that and falsely claimed that the Iranians were, again, begging him to talk. This has been a recurring narrative where Trump, for reasons that have to do with market manipulation or wishful thinking, promotes to the public the idea that the Iranians are somehow just sitting in Tehran begging Donald Trump to come back to the table, when reality paints a very different picture. Let's back up and summarize what's happened here. On February 28th, based on a combination of tainted Israeli intelligence, wishful thinking, imperial hubris, and a belief that the United States can use its military to achieve any objective around the world, Donald Trump, for the first time since the Islamic Revolution in 1979, stood as the American president that openly vowed to wage a war of regime change against Iran using military means. The Iranian government had said for months leading up to that February 28th initiation of this war that it was not going to just calibrate its response and engage in back-channel communications with the United States when it decided to attack U.S. military sites in the region. Because prior to this February 28th war, Iran had tried to have its responses to the U.S. and Israeli attacking it be proportionate and aimed at not spurring or sparking a bigger war. This time they said they weren't going to do that. And for weeks on end, the Iranians fought back not one, but two nuclear powers. Pete Hegseth and other American officials, including Donald Trump, were every day proclaiming that the Iranian ballistic missile capability had been overwhelmingly wiped out, that its drone capability had been overwhelmingly wiped out, that the Iranians were begging Donald Trump to make a deal. And all of that was just one massive lie. And so what happened is that Donald Trump was facing a very severe crisis with his quagmire. And what he did is engage in a memorandum of understanding that quite overwhelmingly favored the Iranian position. And I think what we witnessed here was that Trump did this because he felt like, we'll let the Iranians think they're getting away with it, but we have no intention of actually abiding by the terms of this memorandum of understanding. That's why you immediately saw the United States try to open a parallel track in Lebanon. Lebanon was supposed to be party to this agreement that the United States signed. And instead, what the U.S. and Israel have tried to do is to co-opt the Lebanese government to have its armed forces serve as an Israeli U.S. directed and backed counterterrorism, quote unquote, force that is responsible for dismantling and disarming Hezbollah. And in fact, that framework that they thrust upon the Lebanese government allows the Israelis to remain indefinitely in southern Lebanon. The other aspect of this, Amy, is the situation in the Strait of Hormuz. There is no question, objectively speaking, that it's the United States that's been violating the terms of this agreement. It is quite explicit that Iran is supposed to have managing authority of the Strait of Hormuz, that it had deferred imposing any kind of fees for a 60-day period, and that a long-term solution was going to be the result of bilateral negotiations between the Islamic Republic of Iran and the Sultanate of Oman, the two literal states in the Strait of Hormuz. And what Donald Trump and the United States tried to do was say, well, we're going to now cut a side deal with Oman, and we're going to open this other corridor. And yeah, the Iranians can be in charge of this small slice of the Strait of Hormuz that happens to be just off their coast, but we're actually going to have unrestricted access that completely obviates or eliminates any kind of Iranian management. And the Iranians have made clear that they're not going to accept this. And so the broader narrative is somehow that Iran wakes up one day and decides to just start attacking vessels in the Strait of Hormuz. From the Iranian perspective, the United States is in systematic violation of multiple terms of the Memorandum of Understanding. You know, I spoke over the weekend to a senior Iranian official who said that what the United States and the Trump administration did over the past few days was to engage in a psychological operation using prominent media organizations in the United States, specifically Axios and CBS. The stories that were pushed by the White House was that Iranian officials had somehow come to Trump and confessed to him that these strikes on these vessels in the Strait of Hormuz were the result of a rogue faction of the IRGC, and that it doesn't represent the policy of Iran, and that the Iranians plan to make some announcement with the Omanis that they're going to allow an opening of an alternative corridor that's not going to be under Iranian control. And the Iranians told me, and these are Iranian officials that are directly involved with these negotiations, that all of this was just a concoction of the United States. And then, in fact, the Omani government, which, by the way, Trump threatened to wipe the state of Oman off the map not that many weeks ago, that Oman has enormous pressure being put on it by the United States. And so, you know, Iran typically has good relations with Oman, but I think it's notable that in the response, the retaliatory strikes that Iran launched over the past couple of days, against U.S. military bases in Kuwait, in Bahrain, in Jordan, they also struck targets inside of Oman. Now, you know, the Pentagon is often very secretive throughout Democratic and Republican administrations. But what we've seen under the Trump administration is that U.S. CENTCOM, Central Command, and the Pentagon at large have concealed the impact of Iranian strikes, in some cases entirely. We don't know the facts to this day of certain things that happened in the first days of this war in terms of U.S. damages taken in the region, but also slow walking any public revelations. The Iranians are claiming that they struck a number of key strategic drone facilities and missile launch sites in the Persian Gulf. And so in summary, what I would say is that Trump, I think, has dramatically underestimated the Iranians from the very beginning. He's engaged in imperial hubris, wishful thinking. He certainly is announcing that this ceasefire is blown up. But the reality at the end of the day is that Iran is not going to capitulate. Trump is used to his bullying tactics working on a domestic political level, certainly within the Republican Party, but also on a global level in other deals that he's pushed through. He engages in blackmail, bribery, coaxing, and lying, and most of all, threats of force to try to achieve his agenda. Look what he's done with NATO countries. So the Iranians are really the first major power that has stood up to Trump and said two things. We're not going to give you some kind of fake victory narrative, just so, you know, all this stuff that goes on behind the scenes is they say to the Iranians, and I get this from Iranian sources, just give Trump this, you know, just toss him this chip and everything is going to be okay. And the Iranians are saying, no, we're not going to do that. Quite to the contrary, the Iranians have shown that they are willing to face the prospect of Trump re-escalating this to a dramatic degree because they believe that they won this war on a tactical level and that they don't need to concede anything to Donald Trump.
0: This is the U.S. ambassador to NATO, Matthew Whitaker, telling CNN's Jake Tapper on Sunday that President Trump's a peacemaker and Iran is controlled by a bunch of crazy people.
2: Jake, and he wants a deal with Iran. He wants to make sure that they never have a nuclear weapon, that they join the world as a contributor and a normalized country. But right now, it's, as President Trump has said, and Marco Rubio has also stated, this country is controlled by a bunch of crazy people. And ultimately, they're going to have to understand the United States is very serious about this and will continue to be clear-eyed on the threats.
0: So that's U.S. Ambassador NATO Matthew Whitaker, Jeremy.
3: Well, as I've talked about on this program before, the Iranians some weeks ago started enlisting the services of senior psychologists to help them, help the Iranian negotiators in their communications to Donald Trump, because they think that he is clinically mentally ill, that they're dealing with a sociopathic, erratic individual. And I think just objectively, anyone who witnesses the public conduct of Donald Trump and then compares it to the quite, whatever you think about the Islamic Republic of Iran's politics, its internal policies, you can't argue that it's not a set of rational actors with institutions that operate in a quite predictable manner. The Iranians have a track record during this war of saying what they mean and then doing what they've said. Donald Trump is all over the map. He has multiple times threatened to bomb a multi-millennia old civilization. He threatened to wipe out an American ally, Oman, the premier multi-decade mediator between the United States and Iran on the nuclear issue. Donald Trump is functioning as a toddler throwing a tantrum and then some incredibly dangerous warmonger in the world where he's raising the specter of wiping out entire civilizations, of bombing the clearly identified civilian infrastructure of countries. So I would say at the end of the day, what I think kind of captures the essence of this is when we've had negotiations between the United States and Iran, the Iranians have showed up with a team of people, most of whom have PhDs and are subject area experts. Donald Trump, with the exception of J.D. Vance, sends people that overwhelmingly are showing up with last week's golf scores and their investment portfolios. And so I think the situation that we find ourselves in right now is that Donald Trump is again throwing this tantrum. He's threatening all sorts of things. He's saying that the deal is off. My understanding from Iranian officials is that the mediators are saying that he really does want an off ramp in this. He doesn't know how to handle it. He can't fabricate a victory narrative. And they're asking the Iranians to help in that effort. And I just don't see the Iranians doing it. I think they're going to remain entrenched in their position that it's the United States that needs to de-escalate and that Iran has discovered, and it's known this for years, but it never deployed it, that a weapon more powerful in many ways than a nuclear weapon in the hands of the Iranian state is their ability to impact the global economy by their management and domination of the Strait of Hormuz.
0: Jeremy, before we talk about the death of South Carolina Senator Lindsey Graham, I just want to ask you very quickly about the Justice Department subpoenaing four journalists at the New York Times, delivering these subpoenas to their homes on Friday night after they reported President Trump's new Air Force One lacked key security features, including advanced anti-missile capabilities. This is the Boeing aircraft donated to Trump by Qatar, which he's taking with him after he leaves, says it'll be at the Trump Presidential Library. He flew the plane to NATO, but didn't fly it back. He took the Air Force One home due to security concerns. Now, a number of news organizations have reported this, but the Times has been subpoenaed, and very interestingly, subpoenaed by Jay Clayton, the U.S. attorney here in Manhattan, who's been nominated by Trump to serve as director of national intelligence. His confirmation hearing is on Wednesday. Jeremy.
3: You know, I mean, what we're seeing here is an escalating war against journalists. I mean, we of course saw this under President Bush, President Obama, the use of the Espionage Act. But what we're seeing here really is the kind of organized crime family kingpin in chief. And Donald Trump believes that he can use the levers of American power to settle his personal scores. You know, it's like the equivalent, the journalistic or free speech equivalent of putting out a hit on the free press. That's really what we're witnessing here. You know, today they come for the New York Times, and tomorrow they're going to come for other news organizations and other journalists. I mean, we are facing a very dire threat to press freedom under President Donald Trump right now. There's no question about it, Amy.
0: Jeremy, we also want to ask you about the sudden passing of Republican Senator Lindsey Graham of South Carolina, who's died at the age of 71 after what his office called a brief and sudden illness. Graham was one of the most prominent supporters of war, and especially the U.S.-Israeli war on Iran. He died just after returning from a visit in Ukraine with President Volodymyr Zelensky. During that trip, Graham pushed for increased U.S. military support for Ukraine.
4: The United States not only recognizes Jerusalem as the eternal, indigenous, and forever capital of the Jewish people, but also that the United States says that we're going to do something about it, not just by recognizing it openly and verbally.
5: We have a magic moment in time here. In the coming months, if we do this right, increase Ukraine's lethality, get people to help us with Putin rather than propping him up, we can end this war.
0: The beginning of that thought was Mike Huckabee talking about what we're going to talk about our next segment. But that last voice was that of Lindsey Graham, leading backer of the U.S.-Israeli war on Iran, as well as a vocal supporter of the 2003 U.S. invasion of Iraq. Also pushed for a permanent occupation.

0: represent the values that the men and women who wear the uniform are fighting for. And you know how you make America great again? Tell Donald Trump to go to hell.
1: So South Carolina's Republican governor will now pick a replacement to serve out the rest of Senator Graham's term, which ends in January. Republicans will hold a special primary in August to pick a candidate to run in November. Jeremy, talk about the significance of this moment, the sudden death of South Carolina Senator Lindsey Graham.
2: Well, the first thing I'll say is that, you know, Lindsey Graham got his dying wish. He said he was going to be with Israel until his dying day, and he certainly was. He was one of the most passionate supporters of the most violent atrocities unleashed by the Israeli government on the people of Palestine, specifically during the Gaza genocide. He also was one of the major advocates of Donald Trump waging this war against Iran, said it was going to be some of the best money that America had ever spent and that the United States was going to make so much money because of this war. What I would say is that since 9/11 in particular, Lindsey Graham has emerged as a man who was never able to leave the Cold War behind. His worldview was very much shaped by this sort of public projection of the idea that there were communists hiding under, you know, every rock and stone and inside of every closet waiting to pop out and destroy, you know, the American pie and American greatness. And in many ways, he sort of relegated him to a somewhat inconsequential footnote in history because he was so predictably and cartoonishly slavish to the agenda of America as an imperial force in the world. You know, he never met a war of aggression that he didn't passionately back. You know, he was a judge advocate general, a military lawyer, and he often wielded that as though he was sort of the leading American expert in the U.S. Congress on military law. And yet he engaged in a legal analysis that was aimed at actually subverting the idea of any kind of democratic process when it comes to the justice system for instance, enemy combatants or people that were kidnapped as part of the CIA's kidnap and torture program after 9/11. He was one of the most serious backers of the fraudulent narrative that led to the U.S. invasion and occupation of Iraq. And I say he's an inconsequential footnote because you don't need to know much about Lindsey Graham, the specifics of Lindsey Graham's career, because they're not notable for much of anything except the fact that you could always rely on him to support the most destructive policies of a worldview that says that the entire world is filled with nails and America's hammer needs to run around the world finding all of those nails to hammer. I would say that his legacy is that he has sent a message to the rest of the world because of his policies, his perspective, and those like him in the U.S. Congress and in American politics, that the United States will never learn from its mistakes, that imperial hubris is actually the brand of the United States. The fact that he ranted against Donald Trump when he was a candidate and then became one of the most loyal little poodles of Donald Trump's agenda says everything you need to know about Lindsey Graham. But as I said, he got his dying wish. He went down with his slavish dedication to Israel over the interests of the United States and the rest of the world.
1: Jeremy Scahill, co-founder of Dropsite News. Coming up, armed Israeli settlers carrying U.S.-made M4 rifles detained Congressmember Ro Khanna in the occupied West Bank on Wednesday. They also, another group, attacked a CNN crew. We'll speak to the renowned Palestinian-American scholar Rashid Khalidi. Stay with us.

0: jazz musician and songwriter Sophia Shorai. This is Democracy Now!, democracynow.org. I'm Amy Goodman. We turn now to the occupied West Bank, where armed Israeli settlers have carried out a number of attacks in recent days, targeting local Palestinians, as well as foreign journalists and even a U.S. congressman. On Wednesday, armed Israeli settlers carrying U.S.-made M4 assault rifles surrounded a van carrying Democratic Congressmember Rohana, who was visiting a Palestinian village that had been destroyed by settlers. Khanna said his delegation was blocked for about 90 minutes.
1: I've never really gotten to meet Palestinians and seen the occupation from the eyes of Palestinians. And it was important to me to have an uncurated, extensive look at the human toll of occupation. I'm certainly probably the first American politician who's been detained by the IDF and Israeli settlers. I mean, we were at a village that Israeli settlers had destroyed. They had destroyed the school. They had destroyed that village, and we were just looking at it. And these hoodlums come in with machine guns, an M4, an American-made machine gun, and they detain us. They block off the road. And then they call the IDF, and the IDF is on their side, not on the side of the Americans. I saw the arrogance in the eyes of those settlers, 21 and 22-year-olds with guns, laughing that they had detained us. The arrogance of those young IDF soldiers that my tax dollars are funding, having no respect for the fact that they were detaining Americans.
0: Congressmember Rohana will join us on Democracy Now! Tomorrow, Tuesday. But in a separate incident Saturday, Israeli settlers armed with clubs, rocks, and a knife attacked a group of journalists, including CNN's Jeremy Diamond. Four settlers have been reportedly detained for their alleged involvement in the attack. One of the journalists posted video of the attack on Instagram.
2: No, no, no, he's going to go, car.
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0: The incident occurred at the same location where a mob of Israeli settlers beat the Palestinian-American Saif Musalat to death a year earlier. To date, no one's been arrested for Saif's killing. He was 20 years old. He was born in Florida. According to the Israeli human rights group B'Tselem, Israel's killed over 1,000 Palestinians in the occupied West Bank since October 2023, including more than 200 children and teenagers. This all comes as the U.S. and Israel earlier this month signed a deal allocating land for a permanent U.S. embassy in West Jerusalem years after a temporary compound was established during Trump's first term in office. For decades, a group of Palestinian families have pleaded with the U.S. government to reconsider the embassy's location, saying the land where the embassy will stand in an area known as Allenby Compound was unlawfully taken from them. For more on all of this, we go to France, where we're joined by Rashid Khalidi, the Edward Said Professor Emeritus of Modern Arab Studies at Columbia University, author of a number of books, including The 100 Years War in Palestine. Professor Khalidi, thanks so much for being with us. Start off by responding to these most recent attacks that we know, because this is a U.S. Congress member. You've got CNN attacked, but again, on the same site as a Palestinian-American a year ago.
4: Well, this is one of many Israeli attacks on Americans. In the past, there have been repeated attacks on Palestinian Americans who have been detained, who have been brutalized, and in the case you mentioned, murdered. It's not at all surprising that this should extend to the detention for 90 minutes of a U.S. congressperson. The contempt with which Israel has treated the United States over many, many years, And the unwillingness of American administrations, one after another, to do anything about these infringements on Palestinian rights. I'm talking about human rights. I'm talking about property rights. I'm talking about the right to life. Is truly disgraceful. The administration has, in fact, come out with a statement in which one of its flacks, I think a man named Gorka, has actually attacked Congressman Khanna, rather than saying something about the Israeli settler thugs and the Israeli army personnel who actually detained a U.S. congressman. Typical, frankly, of the way in which the U.S. government has related to these constant infringements on Palestinian rights, whether Palestinians under occupation or Palestinian Americans living in the occupied West Bank.
0: And the whole story of Saif, the young American from Florida, Palestinian American, who was killed there a year ago to the day when the CNN crew was attacked?
4: I mean, Israel's been killing American citizens for many, many years. You can go back to the attack on the USS Liberty in 1967. You can go back to the murder of the journalist Shireen Abu Ali. You can go back to the killing of an old man in a village near Jerusalem, actually near Ramallah, by the Israeli army. They tied him up. They left him in the cold. He died of exposure. But this happens all the time without any response from the Israeli government. They claim that they're investigating. The investigations never lead to prosecution or conviction, if there even is an investigation. And the U.S. government just merrily goes along funding these atrocities against American citizens, not to speak of atrocities against Palestinians who don't happen to be American citizens. All of this is being done with our tax dollars and with the protection of the U.S. government in international instances like the Security Council, where the U.N. issues, where the United States issues veto after veto after veto to protect Israel.
0: You know, it's interesting, Rashid, you talked about Sebastian Gorka, Trump's deputy assistant to the president, senior director for counterterrorism, who advised Trump in his first term, but was pushed out after The Forward, the newspaper, revealed he once had ties to a Hungarian far-right Nazi-allied group and that he supported an anti-Semitic and racist paramilitary militia in Hungary while he served as a Hungarian politician, Professor Halliday.
4: Right. Right. I mean, I think the links of this administration to the far right are no surprise to anybody. From the Charlottesville demonstration, where the demonstrators chanted, "Jews will not replace us," about which Trump at the time said there were good people on both sides, to the appointment of a person like Gorka and many, many others. None of this should be a surprise. All of them happen to be, in addition to their right-wing and in some cases like Gorka, neo-fascist orientation, blindly supportive of Israel. And those two things are increasingly going together. The love of Bibi Netanyahu and his government for the now defeated government of Orban in Hungary is just one example of the way in which Israel is getting together with some of the, has long been doing this, but has been getting together with some of the most noxious governments on earth.
0: This is U.S. Ambassador to Israel Mike Huckabee speaking earlier this month about establishing the embassy in Jerusalem.
5: The United States not only recognizes Jerusalem as the eternal, indigenous, and forever capital of the Jewish people, but also that the United States says that we're going to do something about it, not just by recognizing it openly and verbally, but we're going to plant our flag, our American flag, on the soil of Jerusalem for a permanent and a brand new embassy compound that will serve as our mothership of diplomatic activities here in Israel.
0: So that's the U.S. Ambassador to Israel, Mike Huckabee. Can you talk about this agreement that was signed, Rashid, between the U.S. and Israel right before U.S. Independence Day? I think it was July 1st. The U.S. Right. building its embassy in Jerusalem on land. Talk about who owns that land.
4: A large number of Palestinians own that land as private property or as waqf, inalienable Islamic endowments. Including my own family, dozens of Jerusalem families, including dozens of U.S. citizens. So here we have the U.S. government signing an agreement with the Israeli government to lease land that the Israeli government has no right to which we have title, we and many other families have title, in order to establish an illegal embassy in Jerusalem, which is in violation of repeated U.N. Security Council resolutions. The United States should not have an embassy in Jerusalem in the first place. And to call it the internal, indigenous, and forever capital of Israel doesn't change international law. That's a violation of international law. It's also a violation of the property rights of the Palestinians, whose ownership of this land is attested right up to the end of the British Mandate, when many members of these families were receiving rent from the British government, which had established a military compound there, the Allenby compound or the Allenby barracks. So these families had repeatedly brought to the attention of previous American administrations the fact that this is our land. Israel has no right to it. The United States has no right to lease it from Israel. And right up until the Biden administration, there was a reluctance on the part of American governments, in spite of their unlimited support for Israel, to take this step, because it involved the United States leasing land that belonged to, among other things, American citizens. The private property, in other words, of Americans was being stolen by another government and then leased to the United States for use as an embassy. We learned through freedom of information requests that under Biden, the State Department was considering the claims of the heirs to the owners of these properties back in 1948, including myself and my family and many, many other Jerusalem families, including, I repeat, multiple U.S. citizens, as well as Canadian, European, and other citizens. And they were worried, clearly, about these Palestinian property claims, which are justified. I mean, we have done an enormous amount of research. We've gone through Ottoman, British, Israeli, the Jordanian, Islamic court files, and we've proven beyond a shadow of a doubt in materials that we submitted again and again to the U.S. government, going back to the 1990s, that this is our land. Israel has no right to lease it to the United States. The United States has no right to lease it from Israel. We intend the heirs of the property owners back in 1948 intend to submit an updated request to the administration to explain why they have pivoted away from the hesitation of the Biden administration right up to the end of its term to go ahead with the lease of this property.
0: And can you talk about the Mamila Cemetery, one of the two oldest Muslim burial sites in Jerusalem?
4: Certainly. Another case of Israel trampling all over. In this case, one of the most sacred and holy sites to Muslims. This is a cemetery that was established probably in the 12th century. It includes warriors who fought with Salah ad-Din, Saladin, against the Crusaders. It includes members of almost every old Jerusalem family, including my own. Many, many of my ancestors are buried in that cemetery. And it has been chipped away at bit by bit, land taken over, turned into parks, parking lots, most nauseatingly turned into a museum of tolerance over the remains of Muslim graves. The remains were removed. Nobody was ever told what happened to them. So the latest is an attempt to develop, quote unquote, another part of this cemetery. And here we have yet another case of, you know, where an Israeli grave was disturbed right up to 1967 by the Jordanians. The howling reaches the heavens when one of the oldest Muslim cemeteries is repeatedly in Jerusalem, is repeatedly desecrated. Not a word, not a peep. So yeah, we have on the one hand this embassy issue, stolen land being leased by Israel to the United States. And we have on the other hand a case of one of the oldest Muslim cemeteries in the world, and one of the two oldest in Jerusalem, being systematically desecrated over many, many decades. And what is apparently being planned is yet another desecration. In both of these cases, the heirs are going to do something. That is to say, in this case, the descendants of people buried in the cemetery are going to do something. We brought suit in Israel, and the Supreme Court did nothing. The Israeli Supreme Court. We're going to examine what our options are as far as this latest desecration of the Mamila Cemetery, just as the heirs to the Allenby Barracks property, which Huckabee, whom many of us call the Israeli ambassador to Israel, he's so deeply committed to the every fabrication that Israel puts out, indigenous, eternal, forever capital, all of these phrases that are churned out by the Israeli propaganda machine come tripping off his lips. So we're gonna examine our options, and we will certainly submit a request to the administration to look into this.
0: Rashid, if you could end by talking about the shifting views on Israel in the United States, this poll that just came out showing Mahmoud Mamdani This is sorry. Oh my gosh. Showing Mayor Zoran Mamdani here in New York, something like 44% popularity ratings compared to Netanyahu at 32%. And the shifting views of American Jews. The most recent Rahm Emanuel, former mayor of Chicago, where you also were a professor and chief of staff of President Obama, giving a speech at University of Tel Aviv talking about Israel as a pariah nation.
4: Right. Well, I think there's been a seismic shift in American views of Israel over the past 4 or 5 years. It was the biggest part of this shift was obviously triggered by the live stream genocide in Gaza. The fact that people were able to see with their own eyes what was actually happening instead of the carefully curated lying description that the Israeli government fed to complacent American journalists who repeated it verbatim on CNN and in the New York Times and in other mainstream media. People were seeing for themselves that the lying liars of the mainstream media were not telling the truth, and that what was happening was the slaughter of innocent civilians. And this has just shifted the views, not just of ordinary Americans.
0: We have 5 seconds, Rashid.
4: Pardon me?
0: We have 5 seconds.
4: It's shifted the views of everybody, Jewish community, young people, old people, even young Republicans.
0: Well, I want to thank you, Rashid Khalidi, so much for joining us. Edward Said, Professor Emeritus of Modern Arab Studies at Columbia University, author of a number of books, including The 100 Years War on Palestine. I'll be appearing virtually tonight in Montreal, Canada, at the Q&A following the screening of Democracy Now! About Democracy Now! Steal this story, please.

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Stay with WTUL round the clock.

Sometimes I just wish there's more compassion in the world. Sometimes I just wish we could all be together as one and love each other. I just wish, sometimes I just wish there was more love in the world, more caring, more beautiful things. I just wish we could listen to WTUL all the time.

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Need God's blue skies. 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

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And WTUL doesn't have commercials. And I'm so glad, 'cause commercials make me sad. Yeah, I'm so sick of dumb commercials. I just go, oh, commercials. And WTUL doesn't have commercials. So I stay tuned where radio's not. Yeah.

0: 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Yeah, you're right.
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Era fumo, como muito shut your big mouth, and I mean don't say a word. We're gonna fight right now for some junk I heard. Get on that corner, pull off your coat, before I take my knife and I'ma slit your doggone throat.

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1: If they tell you to go to war, don't do it, because nowadays there's no such thing as fighting for your own land. 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

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I do weird voices keep blowing in the night.

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Hi there. This is Zeke Fishhead from the Radiators telling you WTUL really lights up my pipe and it stays lit 24 hours a day. Whether it's Rebbe or New Babe or Az or anything that tickles your fancy, you'll find it right here with your pipe all lit up on WTUL New Orleans.

Hello, 1, 2, 3, 4. Here we are. Is that enough? So now I just start, huh? So this will be real simple. Hi, this is Peter Buck of REM, and you're listening to WTUL 91.5 FM in New Orleans.

0: afternoon. Oh my goodness. You are listening to WTUL New Orleans 91.5 FM. Oh. I am a Rose to Rose, and this is
1: a Wet Ember Society.
0: And we are on
1: spiral day shift with Rose to a Rose.
0: That is right. I have lost my voice, and so I have a friend here who is meant to be on the radio. He doesn't even know yet, but he has an iconic radio voice. So here he is with the events of this evening.
1: All right. At 6 p.m. at DBA, we have the Secret Six Jazz Band. At 7 p.m., Nola Brewing in Pizza Co. We have the Bluegrass Pickin' Party. 7 at Bufa's Bar and Restaurant, we have David Doucette. 7:30, Snug Harmer Jazz Bistro, Charmaine, Nell and the Neville Band. 8 p.m., Sisters in Christ Records, Chemical X, Board Shorts, and Boot. 8 p.m. at the Maple Leaf Bar, we have George Porter Jr. Trio. 8:30 at Saturn Bar, we have Piano Night with B.C. Coogan. 8:30 at New York Pizza, we have Ted Patterson. 9 p.m. at BJ's Lounge, we have Red Beans and Blues. 9:30, the Jump Off Lounge, Sporty's Brass Band. And at 10 o'clock at Santos, we have karaoke with Sunshine E-Day.
0: Thank you. All right, I'm going to not horrify everyone and anyone who may be listening. And, yeah. What are we listening to? We are listening to WTUL New Orleans.
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0: FM. And what's the phone number?
1: Let me put my glasses on. Hold on. The phone number here is 504-865-585-5885. I see it now.
0: Thank you. Right now we're listening to Pan America. Wait. We're listening to what?
1: Pan American, Silver Tramway. From Fly, the Ocean, and the Silver Plane.
0: Yeah. All right. We'll see how this goes.

0: 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The Southeast Louisiana Flood Protection Authority West, which provides flood protection for nearly all land on the west bank of the Mississippi River in Jefferson and Orleans parishes, provides information to the public via its website, slfpaw.org. The site provides information to the public about flood incidents, ongoing projects, and permit guidelines. 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
1: There we go. And who are we?
0: Oh, we are A Rose to a Rose and Wet Embers Society reading today. And this is
1: Upward Spiral.
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1: There we
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1: go.
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1: And who are you? And why are you here? Whose voice is this?
0: I am Wet Ember Society, just reading for A Rose to a Rose as she lost her voice.
1: That's right, baby. All right. We're going to keep it going with the tunes. Oh, it's kind of coming back. She's kind of coming back.
0: Excellent.

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0: to...
1: Wait, hi. You are listening to... This is a Rose to Rose. Obviously, I have no voice. So, here I have...
0: Wet Ember Society.
1: And what are we doing? Listening to...
0: The...
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1: Yeah, that's right. All right, here is Wet Ember Society with some events that are happening this evening. And go.
0: All right, at 6 p.m. at DBA, we have Secret Six Jazz Band. At 7 at Nola Brewing and Pizza Company, we have the Bluegrass Pickin' Party. 7 at Boofa's Bar and Restaurant, we have David Doucet. 7:30 at Snug Harbor Jazz Bistro, we have Charmaine and the Neville Band. 8 at Sisters in Christ Records, we have Chemical X, Board Shorts, and Boot. 8 p.m. at the Maple Leaf Bar, we have George Porter Jr. Trio. 8:30 at Saturn Bar, we have Piano Night with B.C. Coogan. 8:30 at New York Pizza, we have Ted Patterson. 9 at BJ's Lounge, Red Beans and Blues. 9:30, the Jump Off Lounge, Sporty's Brass Band. And 10 at Santos Bar, we have karaoke with Sunshine Ide.
1: Thank you so much. And what's the phone number if anyone... Oh, wait, hold on one second. Thank you so much. What's the phone number if anyone would like to give us a call?
0: It's 504-865-5885.
1: Yeah, that's right. All right, you've been listening to a beautiful list of sweet sounds that hopefully have uplifted you. What have we been hearing? Get close.
0: We've been hearing Acid Rockers, Messages from Jupiter. We've been listening to Acid Rockers, Messages from Jupiter.
1: And... Tosca.
0: Tosca. Orozco from Suzuki.
1: What about before that?
0: Before that, we had JB from the 68th Dimension featuring Mike Holden.
1: And? Yeah.
0: And then we had, before that, we had Banco de Gaia, Mafich Arabi.
1: Beautiful. Ooh, that was really nice. Oh, wow. Thank you all for being here with us. In this next... block of tunes, we're gonna just keep it rolling. I am really grateful to have a voice for me because, as you can hear, I have not. You have anything to say?
0: No.

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1: 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More information and volunteer opportunities are available online at fsjna.org. 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You can give us a call.
0: No, who are you? Who are you?
1: Oh, I'm Wet Ember Society. Just reading today.
0: Filling in for
1: A Rose to a Rose has lost her voice, or it was taken from her. We're figuring that out still.
0: TBD.
1: TBD. I think she just lost her voice. You can give us a call at 504-865-5885.
0: And if you find my voice anywhere, please let me know. You can find me on the web at, what is it, Wes? Can you tell him? A Rose to a Rose, or www.upwardspiral.club. And how can they find you?
1: You can find me at Wet Ember Society. It's that simple.
0: Yay.
1: I have a very low profile.
0: All right, thank y'all. Here's more tunes. I hope y'all are enjoying it.

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1: And who are you?
0: Oh, I am Wet Ember Society, and you are listening to Upward Spiral Day Shift with A Rose to a Rose.
1: Thank you, Wes, or Wet Ember Society. So, tomorrow we have a new moon in Cancer. This new moon is going to shine, or, you know, create a space of darkness within those waters.

0: themes of nurturing and emotions. So expect to feel a little down, a little sulky, and that is 100% okay. You can't really see the light without the dark. Am I right?
1: Gotta get down to get up.
0: Yeah, that's right. Upward to get on a what? Upward spiral? I don't know. I pulled their White Ember Society here, pulled some cards for us to reflect upon this past lunar cycle. And we have what? The Wheel of Fortune?
1: We have the Wheel of Fortune, the Seven of Wands, and the Shaman of Cups.
0: What is your interpretation of the Wheel of Fortune? Did it spin in your favor?
1: I liked these cards. The Wheel of Fortune, I would go with exactly that. You're kind of spinning a wheel, spinning to see what lands. But everything looks quite nice on this card anyway.
0: It's all a cycle, isn't it? A swirl. The Seven of Wands, that's a little like aggro, huh?
1: It's like defending a position in a group. Yeah, so it's someone kind of in the center of a group of people. Articulating, defending, but also kind of engaging with everyone.
0: And what will the, like, I'm reading this as past, recent past, the immediate present, or immediate or soon to be present, and then the near future, what would the near future kind of guide us towards, or what can we do to take the next step?
1: I like this, the three card pull, yes, like past, present, future. The
0: next
1: future
0: step.
1: We got the
0: Shaman of Cups. Yeah.
1: Which to me kind of looks like a bit of an alchemist in this card. Pulling things together and combining them. Pulling from a lot of sources and putting it into one thing.
0: And I kind of read that as taking on a new position of competence, a new, you gotta like kind of learn and defend your position to then obtain that position in which you would like to have. You
1: gotta hold that position.
0: Yeah, exactly, to hold it down. Thank you. Yeah, this is Upward Spiral on WTUL New Orleans 91.5 FM. My name is Rose to Rose. I have sufficiently lost my voice, but it is coming back. I think that Frankie Knuckles, you got the love, your love remix. Really, that is one of my favorite tracks of all time, and I've never heard that remix remaster. And wow! I might have to run that back or listen to it later. We're gonna keep it going with these this 40th anniversary collection of Trax Records. This is such a epic label. If you know dance music, if you know house music, you are well aware of it. If you don't, that's number one. It's number one, the first thing that you gotta explore when getting into dance, house, tracks. I'm about to pull up a epic track.

are having a good day. We have about 11 minutes left. It's been a real treat. 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

0: Thanks again for bearing with me here on WTUL New Orleans 91.5. Again, my name is Rose to a Rose, and I can be found on the social media at a Rose to a Rose. But if you would like to find out more about what I'm up to, put on events, and offer some creative services, which can be found at upwardspiral.club. I am so grateful for Wet Ember Society to speak for me today. He is officially my handler, my bodyguard, and now my translator. Have anything you'd like to say to these fine people?
1: No. I'm good.
0: Well, I hope you enjoyed yourself.
1: Thank you for having me.
0: Of course, anytime. Probably, yeah. He has the best radio voice. I think he just fulfilled his destiny. He's fully living his truth. Thanks again for listening. A lot of love and this house music. Oof. It's summertime, you know? It's called for. So, this is our final track.

We'll do we already did one, but I'll go through a deep dive of acid tracks. Ooh, acid is not the drug, but the

You are tuned to WTUL New Orleans 91.5 on your FM dial. My name's Carrie, and I'm sitting in for DJ and the Bear today. For interior design, I'll be here until 4 p.m. Here's some things going on around town in Crescent City starting at 6 p.m. over at DBA, a Secret Six Jazz Band. 7 p.m., Nola Brewing and Pizza Company is the Bluegrass Pickin' Party. 7 p.m. at Buffa's Bar and Restaurant, you can catch David Doucet. 7:30 at Snug Harbor Jazz Bistro is Charmaine Neville Band. 8 p.m., Sisters in Christ Records is Chemical X, Board Shorts, and Boot. 8 p.m., Maple Leaf Bar is George Porter Jr. Trio. 8:30 at Saturn Bar is Piano Night with B.C. Coogan. 8:30 over at New York Pizza is Ted Patterson. 9 p.m. BJ's Lounge is Red Beans and Blues. 9:30 at the Jump Off Lounge is Sporty's Brass Band. And finally, 10 p.m. at Santa's Bar is Karaoke with Sunshiny Day. All right, once again, I'm sitting in for DJ and the Bear on interior design. Let's get into some music.

The IRS encourages you to be prepared for the year's hurricane season. Electronic records are an easy way to make your financial history portable. You can scan important records, such as W-2s, tax returns, and other paper documents, onto an electronic format and carry them on a CD or DVD or other electronic storage device. You can also photograph or videotape the contents of your home and or business, especially items of greater value for tax and insurance purposes. Remember to store these electronic records away from areas at risk or to bring them with you when you evacuate. 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You're listening to Interior Design here. I am sitting in for DJ and the Bear. We just heard Larry Polansky doing 251. That is from Free Horn local group. Before that, Chef Mentor with something called Europa. And that is from We Await, Silent Tristero's Empire. My Cat is an Alien. Before that, that is from All is Lost in Translation. And we started off with Peter Gregson doing something called Constellation. It's from a release, Peter Gregson. A little after 2:30 p.m. here in the Crescent City. Hope you're having a great afternoon. Let's get back to some music.

You're listening to Interior Design here on WTUL New Orleans, 91.5 FM. My name is Carrie. I'm sitting in for DJ and the Bear this Monday, July 13th, 2026. We just heard Laura Cannell doing something called the Fairy Sphere. That's from one of her latest releases, Aurore. Before that, Ludovico Einaudi did To Be Sun, Catsy Pline before that, Moonrise on Telescope Peak, some something called Devotion, and we started off with Horse Lords doing After the Last Sky. That is from Demand to Be Taken to Heaven Alive. Before we get back into the music, here are some things going on in Crescent City starting at 6 p.m. over at DBA is the Secret Six Jazz Band. 7 p.m. over at NOLA Brewing and Pizza Company is the Bluegrass Pickin' Party. 7 p.m. at Bufa's Bar and Restaurant, you can catch David Desay. 7:30, Snug Harbor Jazz Bistro is Charmaine Neville Band. 8 p.m., Sisters in Christ Records, you can catch Chemical X, Board Shorts, and Boot. 8 p.m., Maple Leaf Bar is George Porter Jr. Trio. 8:30, Saturn Bar is Piano Night with B.C. Coogan. 8:30, New York Pizza is Ted Patterson. 9 p.m., BJ's Lounge is Red Beans and Blues. 9:30, The Jump Off Lounge is Sporty's Brass Band. And finally, 10 p.m. at Santa's Bar is Karaoke with Sunshiny Day. All right, once again, you are tuned to WTUL New Orleans, 91.5 FM. Thanks for joining. Let's get back to some music.

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You can catch WTUL's Country Show every Sunday from 2 to 4 p.m. Tune in for 2 hours of folk, blues, cowpunk, western swing, that rockabilly thing, outlaw, and everything in between right here on WTUL. All right, this is Interior Design. My name is Carrie, and I am sitting in for DJ and the Bear on this Monday afternoon. A little less than a half an hour to go, of course. Let's see. We just heard Mind and Paciello doing Oxygenating and Avenging Anthropods. That is from The Warping of Space and Time. Scott Barton before that did Breeding in Pieces. That is from something called Stylistic Alchemies. Cluster before that did Jasander. That is from Koa. Steve Bates, Destroy the Palace. That is from All the Things That Happen. And we started off with Anne Van Schothorst doing When We Were Trees. All right. Storm Surge of Reverb is up next at 4 p.m. Still got a little time left here. In Interior Design, let's get back into some music.

Oh yeah, you're listening to WTUL New Orleans. It's 4 o'clock and it's time for Storm Surge of Reverb, Surf and Instrumental Rock and Roll. But first, a calendar of events happening around New Orleans today. DBA on Frenchman Street at 6 o'clock has their Secret Six Yaz Band. NOLA Brewing at 7 has the Bluegrass Pickin' Party. Boofas at 7 has David Doucette. Snug Harbor Yaz Bistro at 7:30 has the Chairman Neville Band. Sisters in Christ at 8 o'clock has Chemical X, Board Shorts, and Boot. 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Saturn Bar at 8:30, he has Piano Night with B.C. Coogan. And New York Pizza at 8:30 has Ted Patterson. BJ's Lounge at 9 o'clock has Red Beans and Blues. And the Yump Off Lounge at 9:30 has Sporty's Brass Band. And Santos at 10 o'clock, of course, has Karaoke with Sunshine. E-Day! This is Storm Surge of Reverb. 1 hour and 48 minutes of surf and instrumental rock and roll and 12 of me talking. I don't like the talking. I never did, never will. You think I do all these instrumentals because I want to hog all the vocals for myself? Is that what you think? No! But until we learn to speak with twang, not summer twang, southern twang, but guitar twang, I have to say stuff to inform. At least I think so. I mean, why not? Why not just rock and roll? No informing. I need to ponder this. We can ponder it loudly. Louder, louder, louder, louder, louder. Let's go, go, go, go, go, go, go!

right, that was Surf Atomica with Autentico de Libano off of, was it the album that same title? Is that right? Yes. And then we had Blackball Bandits with Escape in Durango off of Confrontation on the Extraterrestrial Highway. Langhorns had Las Vegas Fistfight off of their 2006 album. No, wait, is that right? Yeah, it might be. Mission Exotica. And the Volcanoes had Pompeii off of Finish Line Fever. And as I was, playing that, I was like, wait, were they making another album? And I forgot. Yeah, I looked it up, and they were in the studio over a year ago. So maybe it's imminent. I don't know anything other than what they've put on social media like almost a year ago. But I just feel like this year has been so loaded with big comeback albums, and who knows? Maybe they'll be in the mix. Anyway, the Dinotones had Modified to start us off of Beach Party A Go Go. There we go. All right, so today's show should be a lot of fun. Got some exciting new releases. Not like, you know, crazy overflowing amount like I've had in other shows, but, you know, there's a lot that I haven't played from the crazy overflowing amounts in previous shows. So it'll be good. And, yeah, you know, it's just good to be in the studio. I hope everybody had a good weekend. I'm going to go ahead and just get right back into it. I am live, of course. If you want to call in, number's 504-865-5885. By the way, I want to remind everybody, in a week is July 20th, a week exactly, Monday. And July 20th is Moon Day, the day we landed on the moon. So I'm going to have a special show that week, and I hope that y'all all have a special Moon Day. Please think about how to celebrate Moon Day to yourself as it comes up. I want everybody to know about Moon Day. Anyway, let's go ahead and start this off with Jim Ratty and his sidekicks. This is

right, you're listening to WTUL New Orleans. This is Storm Surge of Reverb, Surfing Instrumental Rock and Roll, and that was Link Rain as Rayman with Mr. Guitar. It's on a bunch of different, like, I don't know how it originally showed up, but it's on a bunch of, like, compilations, etc. That was on like, an extended version of the Jack the Ripper LP. Before that one, we had The Tricks with Tricks Rock off a compilation called The Boss. These are all comps. We had The Virasonics with Drag Race from The Birth of Surf. We had Richard Harding with Temptation from An Outbreak of Twangin'. Phantom Guitars, 26 Cool Early 60s Guitar Instrumentals Volume 2. Wart Mouthful. The Jestics had Rock and Fury from Surf Age Nuggets. We had two from the Strum and Mental comps because, I mean, those are the best. We had the Exterminators with Extermination and Jim Ratty and his sidekicks with Motivation. All right, real quick, got some public service announcement. Well, a public service announcement to read for you and then some great surf music. Do you have somewhere to go when a hurricane approaches? Just because you can't afford a hotel doesn't mean you have to ride out a storm. For information about shelter options, get the evacuation guide for Southeast Louisiana from the Governor's Office of Homeland Security and Emergency Preparedness. You can download it from their website, getagameplan.org. So, about 3 hours ago, almost exactly, I got an email from High Tide Records, Recordings, sorry, and they gave me the scoop, y'all. This is not announced yet. They're going to announce it in 2 days, I believe, but they're putting out the new long player by the Phantom Surfers, and you're about to hear it. I'm going to play a track called Death of a Salesman. The name of the album is Play the Great Titles, and I think this track sounds great. I mean, it's mastered by Shorty Poole, who does amazing stuff with surf sounds, and it's hi-fi lo-fi. It's lo-fi sounding great. Here you go.

Okay, that was Les Agamemnons with Cannon off of their upcoming album, Desomerize. And then we had Last Twango with Squid from Madrid off of their new EP called Last Twango, The Mint. Or maybe it's just called The Mint, but that's how it's labeled. Anyway, before that one, you had Doily and the Twang Lords with Reverbatron. Wait, is that right? Did I miss one? No, we had Desert Undertones with... the Eric Satie tune Gymnopédie number 4 off the compilation Orchestral Maneuvers in the Sun, a whole bunch of surf covers of classical songs. And then we had I'm getting the order all messed up. We also had the Valiants with Let's Boogie off their Lobster Claw EP. Then we had Doily and the Twang Lords with Reverbatron off of this new Reverbatron EP that just came out this past week. And the Phantom Surfers had Death of a Salesman off of their upcoming album on High Tide called Play the Great Titles. I don't know when that's coming out, but maybe we'll find out pretty soon. Anyway, real quick, we got a WTUL thing here. Democracy Now! Airs Mondays, Wednesdays, and Fridays at 9 a.m. right here on WTUL New Orleans. Democracy Now! With host Amy Goodman offers award-winning journalism and fresh and progressive perspectives on national and international issues. All right, let's play some Death Surfers right here. This is the EP that they put out, which is, it's called Beach Party Songs. Three songs that are, I believe, covers of songs that I don't know. They feel like they're vocal tracks, but they also do feel like they're like real beach blanket bingo sort of stuff. This is a French band, so maybe I just don't know these songs. Anyway, this song is called... Well, actually, I'm probably going to butcher the pronunciation. Doliu, Doliu. Anyway, by Saint-Tropez. Here you go.

Hey, you're listening to WTUL New Orleans. This is Storm Surge of Reverb, Surf and Instrumental Rock and Roll. And you just heard Los Straitjackets doing a Shulkin Farewell, theme from Ken Burns' The Civil War off their Channel Surfing EP. Very excited to finally... They're like one of the biggest bands in surf that I have not seen yet. I've seen sort of offshoots of them, but I'm finally getting to do that at the Surf Guitar 101 Festival in Orange County, California. That's July 31st through August 2nd. They're one of the headliners along with the Bomboras and Slacktone. And that's only 18 days out, man. I have not booked tickets or booked a flight or anything. Anyway, but you can go to surfguitar101festival.com to learn more about that. And they're playing with Danny Amos and Pete Curry, so that's pretty exciting. Anyway, I do have to... Oh, wait, no, I gotta tell you what else you heard. You're the Primitive Finks with Dawn Patrol off of Cave Party. The Cruel Seals had Joe 90 off of Incredible Adventure. I just wrote a review of their new record on stormsurgeofreverb.com. The Bradipose 4 had Carmella. That's off of their upcoming retrospective LP. And then we had the Deaf Surfers with Dwalu off of Beach Party Songs. And now I have a calendar read for you. 6 o'clock at DBA, they got the Secret Six Jazz Band. Nola Brewing at 7 has the Bluegrass Pickin' Party. Boofa's at 7 has David Doucette. Snug Harbor Jazz Bistro at 7:30 has the Chairman Neville Band. And Sisters in Christ at 8 o'clock has Chemical X, Board Shorts, and Boot. And Maple Leaf Bar at 8 o'clock has the George Porter Jr. Trio. Saturn Bar at 8:30 has Piano Night with BC Coogan. And New York Pete's at 8:30 has Ted Patterson. BJ's Lounge at 9 o'clock has Red Beans and Blues. The Jump Off Lounge at 9:30 has Sporty's Brass Band. And Santos at 10 o'clock has Karaoke with Sunshiny Day. All right, I'm going to play one by the Surfing Gorillas. This is called Hang 10. Shout out to everybody that did the New York Times crossword, and Hang 10 was one of the answers. My dad thought it was Hang Toe. That's what I had to convince him it was actually Hang 10. Anyway, this is off the record. Surfin' Hootenanny, here you go.

Okay, that was the Blue Hawaiians with Tortola. I'm going to say Tortola. It's spelled like it's Tortoya, but I looked up. I tried to find out what that actually is, and all I could find were World of Warcraft references. There is an island in the Virgin Islands called Tortola with one L, but what I have here is two L's, and I was checking on it midway, and I don't know. I don't have an answer for you. Anyway, for that one, you had Swivomatix with She Came From Planet Swipper, Stripper off of Charm City Surfer, and Frankie and the Pool Boys had Skinny Dippin' from Adventures of Captain Coconuts, and the Surfin' Gorillas had Hang Ten from Surfin' Hootenanny. Did I skip one? No, I don't think I did. Anyway, so let's hop right into the weirder stuff right here. I'm going to start off with Bali Hamdi off of the album Instrumental Modal Pop of the 1970s Egypt. I believe this is Omar Khorshid on guitar. Anyway, this is Mawood, the Beloved Date.

Our first stop, the gateway to heaven that spins you skyward on the great space wheel. The fabulous gateway, where you guide your own rocket and taxi to tomorrow.

in. You're listening to WTUL New Orleans. This is Storm Surge of Reverb, Surfing Instrumental Rock and Roll. And that very nice song was NY79 by Laika and the Cosmonauts off their album Local Warming. A very attractive listener even called in just saying, you know, I've heard this song before. It's very nice. It was my wife. Anyway, before that one, you had Matador Alman with El Taxi del Mañana off of Guataque Estelar. And then we had Yo Vendo Ritmo with Buenos Noches off of their self-titled. And Balik Hamdid had Mawood off of Instrumental Modal Pop. And that's where we are. We're out here for another half hour here, and the name of the show is Storm Surge of Reverb. I got a Facebook, Discord, Instagram, Blue Sky, Mastodon, and a website, stormsurgeofreverb.com. I just posted a review of the Cruel Steels this past week. I have one by, I'm eventually going to do that one by Trebats that I've been promising for ages, but I'm just backed up. There's too many good releases, man. I want to tell y'all about all of them in text form and not just play them over the air, but there's too many and I don't have enough time, but I'm going to try and do what I can. But I post my playlists over there after this show has finished airing, and also at Spinatron, you can get, well, to get there, you can go to WTUL.fm and click on the playlist tab to listen to the show up to 2 weeks later and to just see what I'm playing, you know? Yeah, and of course you can always ask me by calling 504-865-5885. Let's read a public service announcement right here. Do you have somewhere to go? Oh, nope, I've already read that one. We're going to read a different one after the page reloads. Is your business ready to recover after the damaging winds and floods of a hurricane? The Governor's Office of Homeland Security and Emergency Preparedness has a checklist of businesses for businesses so they can stay in business despite a storm. Their website is getagameplan.org. Also, as far as WTUL stuff goes, you can catch WTUL's country show every Sunday from 2 to 4 p.m. Tune in for 2 hours of folk blues, cowpunk, western swing, that rockabilly thing, outlaw, and everything in between right here on WTUL. All right, I'm going to start off this block with the KBK, formerly known as Kill Baby Kill. Those of you that have been listening for a long time know that they did a show to support Storm Surge of Reverb and WTUL ages ago, and they were amazing. They have reformed. They had an EP out earlier in the year called Human Sounds Volume 2. And to be honest, you know, that EP had a lot more vocals. I haven't played a whole lot because it doesn't quite fit, but I still love that band. And anyway, I'm saying all this to say that they are coming to New Orleans August 15th. So, you know, like a month and 2 days. They're playing with the Unnaturals and Board Shorts. I don't know much about the Board Shorts. However, they are actually on the calendar for today. They're playing at, I think, Sisters in Christ tonight, so at 8 o'clock. So if you can find out for me, I don't think I can make it. Anyway, yeah, so KBK, the Unnaturals, and Board Shorts. They're calling it Swamp Stop Summer Surf Rock Party. And it is at, what place is it at, though? The Crypt. So yeah, thought I'd let you know, and then we can play some KBK here off of their Human Sounds Volume 2 EP. This is Giallo Rosso Blue.

All right, that was The Toad by DeKrabben. And then we had The Del Vipers, Hawaii Samurai, The El Fossil, The Mofos, Liquid Germs, The Echo Sector, Genki Genki Panic, The KBK, Like a... Nope. Went too far. All right. And I have one more for you by Arno to see. And I'll see you next week. And in the meantime, whatever you're into, dig in.

and you're listening to WTUL New Orleans 91.5 FM. Good evening. This is DJ Grimace, and you've been listening to Storm Surge of Reverb with Hunter. And now from 6 to 8 a.m., it's going to be PB and Jazz with DJ Grimace. I'm filling in for DJ Deadloid tonight. That's right. I was invited back. I subbed in a week or so ago, and apparently I did okay because I was invited back to sub in for another PB and Jazz. So I'm excited to be here on this Monday night. I'm normally only here on Saturday mornings, very early. So it's kind of fun to be in the studio at 6 p.m. and actually see people and talk to them. Yeah. But before I kick in and start playing some music, I do have an event calendar to share with you. 6 o'clock at DBA, it's the Secret Six Jazz Band. 7 o'clock at NOLA Brewing and Pizza Company, the Bluegrass Pick'em Party. David Doucette is 7 o'clock at Buffa's Bar and Restaurant. 7:30 at Snug Harbor Jazz Bistro is Charmaine Neville Band. 8 o'clock at Sisters in Christ Records, it's Chemical X, Board Shorts, and Boots. 8 o'clock at Maple Leaf Bar tonight, it's the George Porter Jr. Trio. 8:30 at Saturn Bar, the Piano Night with B.C. Coogan. 8:30 at New York Pizza, it's Ted Patterson. 9 o'clock at BJ's Lounge, Red Beans and Blues. 9:30 at the Jump Off Lounge is Sporty's Brass Band. And 10 o'clock at Santos Bar, it's karaoke with Sunshine E-Day. Well, anyway, hope you all are having a really good evening. So I've been carting around this vinyl for a very long time, and I'm trying to remember. I feel like I picked this up at a local vinyl swap, and I've never had a chance to play it on air, and I just keep kind of carting it around. So I think it is time to play Ella Sings Gershwin. So without further ado, I'm going to start PB&J off with a little bit of Ella.

And you're listening to WTUL New Orleans 91.5 FM. Good evening, good evening. This is DJ Grimace, and I am here with PB and Jazz. I'm subbing in for DJ Deadloid. Apparently, I did okay the first time I subbed in, so I was invited back to sub in for another fun Monday evening. So hopefully, whatever you're doing, if you're out driving around or eating dinner, I hope you're having a great evening. And thank you for joining me. I'll be here for another hour and a half playing some stuff out of my own collection. I did play some Ella Fitzgerald and some Ben Webster out of my own collection. And then also I've just been playing in the stacks and some really, really kind of fun stuff that we've recently gotten into the station. Let's see, taking a look at what I just played for you. Well, I was going to start out with some Ella Fitzgerald, but I hit the wrong button. There you go. I'm just going to admit it. So instead, we start out with some new stuff from Weber Morris Big Band with the song Unseparate 3 off their latest release they came out with last year. And then Ella Fitzgerald sings the George and Ira Gershwin songbook. And the song I played for you was Oh Lady Be Good. Put that out in 1959. And then after that was the Chicago Jazz Orchestra with More, More, Amore off their latest 2025 release. And then Bed Webster with Georgia on My Mind. That was live at the Renaissance in Hollywood, California in October of 1960. Such a beautiful release. I've owned this album for so long, and it's just one of those, I mean, I was honestly tempted just to put it on for my entire show because it's such a, just a gorgeous album. And then there was Jackie Blair and the Hot Biscuits local band doing their song, I Get the Blues When It Rains. I kind of felt like we all needed that after this incredibly stormy, rainy weekend. Their release, Old Swing Tunes, that they put out in 2022. And then some new stuff from Secret Six Jazz Band with their song Gulf Coast Blues. That was actually their whole album, Toot Sweet and Goose the Beat, that they just put out this year, is a bunch of songs from the 1920s. And the Gulf Coast Blues was actually written by C. Williams in 1923. And I love it. And I haven't made my way through this entire release yet, but I'm loving these 1920s sort of redone songs on their latest release. And then the last song you just heard was Eight Dice Cloth off with the song Keg's Lament off their release, Eight Dice Cloth EP, that they put out in 2015. And that's a local jazz band that plays a little bit with kind of Russian folk. I'm really loving that collaboration. Anyway, thanks so much for joining me. And before I kick in and play some more music for you, I think I have some public service announcements to tell you about. I do. Court-appointed special advocates help abused and neglected children to voice their needs in the legal process. More information, including volunteering to become a court-appointed special advocate for Jefferson Parish, is available online at 504-5333-8757 or by phone at CASA, CASA Jefferson.org. And every Saturday afternoon, WTUL brings you 4 hours of Americana music. At noon, the folk show with host Mark T brings you singer-songwriter, fiddlers, bluegrass, and more. The folk show is followed by the Americana show at 2 p.m., dusting off the old and bringing you new Americana, rockabilly, and alt country music. 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Well, folks, I hope you're having a really great evening. And a friend just called into the station to chat with me, and I was very excited. I said I was going through some of the new jazz merits we just got into the station, and I found the Mesthetics and James Brandon Lewis. The Mesthetics is a trio composed of the drummer and bassist of Fugazi. I was a huge Fugazi fan. I'm still a huge Fugazi fan. So this really, I was like, what? A trio of Fugazi members playing jazz? I must play this on my show. So, So without further ado, here is the Mesthetics with who have teamed up with sax player James Brandon Lewis. And, I think the song I'm going to play for you is called Rules of the Game. And I was sort of just previewing a few of the songs on this, and you can definitely feel a little bit of Fugazi in it. So if you're a Fugazi fan and a jazz fan, this is for you.

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Good evening. This is DJ Grimace, and I am here with PB&J's Jazz. I'm subbing in for a DJ Deadloid for the evening, and they let me back in the station to sub a jazz show. That was New Quartet. That was trumpeter Amir Elsevier and his trio, and they performed this in a historic theater in Berlin, and actually wrote the music across a couple days before the show and then recorded it at the show. The song that I played for you is called Dignity. The whole album is mostly slow and really just full of soul and emotion. Anyway, they put the release out in 2025. Before that was local band Tuba Skinny with the song Deep Bayou Moan, with their 2023 release Magnolia Stroll. And then Joanna Rose with the song Eat the Rich that she put out in 2020. And then the Shake 'Em Up Jazz Band with their cover of You Always Hurt the One You Love. They put that on their release, The Boy in the Boat, in 2019. And then I started the hour off with a couple of interesting songs I was kind of excited to share with you. One is from the artist Web, and they do a cover of Nirvana's Come As You Are off their latest release, Cover with Case. I love that. They just put this out a couple months ago, and it's all just cover songs done sort of as jazz standards. And this one was pretty good. I just sort of stumbled upon that this past week when I knew I was going to be subbing in for a jazz show. So excited to share that with you. And then started the half hour off with the Mesthetics with their song Rules of the Game off their latest release, Deface the Currency. They just put out. And if you missed me sort of introducing that band, I was really excited. If you are a Fugazi fan, it's actually two members of Fugazi put together a jazz trio. And I think you could totally hear definitely in some of the bass there. I've only listened to a few songs as I was sort of previewing it for the show. And I was like, yeah, that sounds like Fugazi. Anyway, hope you're having a really good evening. I'll be here for another hour playing jazz, just things I've pulled out of the stacks, and some new music to the station. So excited to be here. Before I kick in and sort of finish my last hour, I do have a event calendar to tell you about. 6 o'clock at DBA, it's the Secret Six Jazz Band. There's going to be a bluegrass pick-in party at 7 o'clock at Nola Brewing and Pizza Company. 7 o'clock at Bufa's Bar and Restaurant, it's David Doucette. 7:30 at Snug Harbor Jazz Bistro, it's Charmaine Neville Band. I'm sorry, I totally messed that up. Charmaine Neville Band. Sorry, I haven't had dinner, as you can tell. 8 o'clock at Sisters in Christ Records, it's Chemical X, Board Shorts, and Boot. 8 o'clock at Maple Leaf Bar, it's the George Porter Jr. Trio. 8:30 at Saturn Bar, it's the Piano Night with B.C. Coogan. 8:30 at New York Pizza, it's Ted Patterson. 9 o'clock at BJ's Lounge, it's Red Beans and Blue.